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6: In this update, Finance Minister Nicola Willis says she's not fussed after Winston Peters leaked a budget detail about the fee-free final year for uni students ending. She told TVNZ there's no bad blood.
7: I completely understand. This is an issue that we've been in discussions with New Zealand First about for some time, and ultimately they've decided that there is a better use for that funding.
6: A former national leader isn't buying the hype that the next election's already locked in, despite a new poll giving the coalition an 88.3% shot at another term. Simon Bridges says the data leans on outdated trends.
8: New Zealand First is a swing party, and I don't think we can ignore that actually on the trend, there's a two-party option for them as well.
6: More Kiwi cops are heading across the ditch and slow pay rises might be why. 144 left for Australia in the past year alone, nearly a third of all who quit. Police Commissioner Richard Chambers says he can't match Aussie pay and perks. And Iran sent back its response to the US peace plan, saying any deal has to stop the war on all fronts, including Lebanon, and keep shipping routes safe. Two carriers have already made it through the blocked Strait of Hormuz.
5: Hauraki Sport with Max Raft.
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6: In sport, Shane Van Gisbergen cemented his NASCAR street racing dominance after victory at Watkins Glen in upstate New York.
10: We weren't very good in practice, and then qualifying was amazing, good tweaks, and then today, so what a race car.
6: He now has 7 NASCAR career wins, all on street circuits. And the proposed launch of the privately backed NZ20 cricket competition will be pushed back a year. The Super Smash will continue in the interim. And that's sport, I'm Bryn Rutkin.
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12: Brotherly Love was the name of the tour that kicked off in Las Vegas on this day in 2001. You had the Gallaghers, the Robinsons and the Langdons. So I'm playing 3 tunes from the Bros, starting with this one from Oasis, Rock and Roll Star.

that's the last set of brothers from Space Hog. That's the Langdons, and that wraps up 12 o'clock rock. As we look back 25 years ago today, in 2001, the tour of Brotherly Love kicked off in Las Vegas, featuring Oasis with Noel and Liam Gallagher, the Black Crowes with Chris and Rich Robinson, and Royston and Anthony Langdon from Space Hog. You're listening to Radio Hauraki. Here's Kings of Leon.

one of my favourite tunes from The Cure. It's a lullaby here on Hauraki Days. Thanks to Trade Staff. And if you are looking for work, make sure you're checking into tradestaff.co.nz. They're updating it daily and there's a huge variety of jobs. Here's one of my favourite Kiwi bands now, Shehard, with Beautiful.

0: bit of tour with the pot. Now, I'm pretty sure I heard a recruitment call go out. Charlie, would you like to join our gang?
1: Yeah, I'd love to.
0: What chapter? Are you calling from North Island or South Island?
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0: From the Hawke's Bay. 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
1: No, but
0: that doesn't matter because you can drive these just with a normal car license. So I'm putting it in the North Island chapter. Charlie, welcome to the gang, and you're in the draw.
1: Awesome. Thank you very much.
0: Have a great day.
1: You too.
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Everlast here on Hodaki. Now, of course, this coming weekend, we've got the magic run of the Rugby League happening over in Brisbane, and the TAB have teamed up with Jerry and Manaya to celebrate the biggest weekend of Rugby League. 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Here's Nine Inch Nails, the hand that feeds.

0: Radio Hierarchy on your Monday afternoon. Greg Preble, how are you?
1: Oh, Monday's going great, thanks, mate. And then tomorrow's looking good because that's the day that the Jack Johnson, Ben Harper, John Butler tickets go on sale. And you're catching up with Jack Johnson.
0: I'm so excited I get to chat with him. I have loved Jack Johnson. I first saw him in 2003 with Ben Harper. And later on that year, I saw him with Xavier Rudd and G-Love.
1: Oh, right.
0: So I'm a massive fan. I think I've seen him about six times live. So I am like peeking out that I'm going to get to chat with him.
1: What are you going to ask him?
0: His phone number? No. I'm going to ask him about his music and just his surfing.
1: Okay.
0: Because I think it all goes hand in hand.
1: Yeah.
0: Yeah. So excited for that.
1: All right.
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17: In this update, Mariameno Kapakengi has announced a new political contender, Te Tai Tokerau Party, and is formally split from Te Pāti Māori to set up the new party. The police minister says the government wants to pay police officers as much as it can, but is limited, with reports 144 Kiwi officers left for Australia in the past year. The Green Party's asked government ministers with majority owner status to pressure major gentailers to lower power prices, with more families unable to keep their home warm. Auckland Council is 90% of the way to meeting its savings goal, saving $77.6 million by cutting costs and increasing revenue, removing duplication and putting in tech. Diesel and jet fuel stocks have dipped again at 44.3 and 54.1 days worth in the latest fuel stock update. Petrol is slightly up on 51 days. That's news.
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17: In sport, experienced sports administrator Andrea Nelson is the new CEO of New Zealand Rugby League. Nelson will leave her post as chief executive at Gymnastics New Zealand in July. Black Ferns prop Afina Tanjanwainohu has announced her immediate retirement from rugby due to a career-ending neck injury. Tanjanwainohu was forced to come home ahead of the Pacific Four series last month after aggravating a previous neck injury. She played 10 tests for her country. Norway's Christopher Reiten has claimed the PGA Tour event in Charlotte. Our Ryan Fox finished in 67th place. That is sport. I'm Raylene Ramsey.
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Radio Hodaki with another chance to join our gang coming up soon. G'day, I'm Greg Preble. Up next is a band who, on this day 25 years ago, started the tour of Brotherly Love. They're on tour with a whole bunch of brothers, Noel and Liam Gallagher from Oasis, who, by the way, their new doco's out in September. There was Royston and Anthony Langdon from Space Hog and the two brothers from the band who are coming up next. It's a pity this band weren't invited on the tour as well. There are two brothers in the Mitchicks. Crazy Yes, Dumb No.

Radio Hodak here with Big Show back at 4. How's it? I'm Greg Preble. Foster the people up next. Tomorrow, lunchtime, tickets go on sale to see Jack Johnson, Ben Harper and John Butler live in Auckland or Waipata in North Canterbury. Beck is also going to be catching up with Jack Johnson at midday tomorrow. Anything you'd like to know, songs around the campfire, our text number is 3483.

0: Radio Hauraki, that's Foster the People and Pumped Up Kicks. Greg Preble here. I don't know if you saw that video over the weekend of us making a gang called Sons of Hauraki, but certainly Jerry and Manaya not making some big kicks in those tight-ass leather pants. If you haven't seen the videos, they're on our socials, Facebook, Insta. Next time you're scrolling through your phone, just search up Radio Hauraki. And if you want to join one of the chapters of our gangs, there's a North Island chapter of Sons of Hauraki and a South Island one as well. And each chapter gets a motorbike, a street dog electric motorbike. Your chance to win them continues across the day today and the rest of the week as well. Both of these things are electric, fully stylish, rebellious, effortless to ride, custom built. They look good and they're sustainable. If you want to join our gang, get in a draw to win one of these street dog electric motorbikes, just keep listening for the cue to call. And when you hear it, our phone number is 0800 428 725, which spells out 0800 Hauraki.
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15: We're super excited, and of course, the last time we were there, we rehearsed in a disused bank. We had this really good week in New Zealand. Last time we rehearsed for a few days, and it was, it used to be a bank. Can't wait to come back.
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0: Kia ora, this is Paul from Midwave Breaks, and you're about to check out our latest single, A Thousand Years. This track actually takes some inspiration from classic DJ producers, the likes of Avicii, where you have a strong melodic hook that repeats throughout the song. We love the positive energy of this track. The lyrics talk about being eternally comfortable with the one you love. In good times, tough times, knowing that you'll be together through it all, no matter how long.
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Hope you're having a great afternoon. From 4, Jace, Mike and Keezy return. A short week for them, well, kind of, because on Friday they're flying off to Brizzy, Australia, to check out the NRL Magic Round at Suncorp Stadium. And remember how we were saying you want to go with them? Well, Todd gave us a ring, and so him and his brother are going to join the fellas this coming Friday, Saturday, through a big long weekend. The Radio Hauraki.

0: It's Radio Hauraki with Greg Preble. Coming up before the big show get here at 4 o'clock, another chance to join our gang. Later, the Red Hot Chili Peppers and why there's a party at Anthony Kiedis' house tonight. And also a bit of L7, who announced last week that they are going to do a farewell tour. News and Sport is up next. Smoko time coming up too. What is for afternoon tea for you? Quite a lot if you're a Cantabrian. Looking back on its opening week, the new stadium in Christchurch say they served up over 24,000 buckets of chips and 16,000 burgers and hot dogs to ravenous punters. It's a lot of food. People in the Garden City just can't get enough of their greasy goodness. I wonder if the stats will be similar at these surfing champs in Raglan this weekend.
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24: In this update,
2: Te Pāti Māori says it wishes Māria Men no Kapakingi well as she changes step to launch the new Te Tai Tukaro party to contest her seat of the same name. A Justice Select Committee has heard fears about the use of data after, or under, I should say, a proposed policing amendment bill expanding powers to collect and store much more information. Two people have been arrested after a police chase of a stolen car, minus one number plate, ended outside the TVNZ building in Auckland CBD. The car was stopped on Nelson Street after being spiked. Police have made four arrests, impounded a bike and issued 53 infringement notices, blaming failures to follow road rules at a mass bicycle event in Auckland's Henderson yesterday. A traveller who lost her century-old family heirloom locket at a Pukekohe Woolworths has been reunited with it after 2 months after family found a police Facebook post. That's news.
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2: In sport, Black Ferns prop Afina Tangen Wainoho has been forced to retire from rugby on medical advice. She aggravated a previous neck injury prior to the Pacific Four and returned home. The Minnesota Timberwolves have levelled their NBA Western Conference semi-final series against San Antonio at 2-2. The Timberwolves have won Game 4, 114 to 109. And one of golf's forgotten men has clinched a spot at this week's PGA Championship. American veteran Brant Snedeker has claimed the secondary PGA Tour event of the week, the Myrtle Beach Classic in South Carolina. It's the former world number four's first PGA Tour win in 8 years. That's sport. I'm Raylene Ramsey.
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12: Pulling bangers out of thin air since forever. 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

Radio Hodaki with Pulp and Metallica coming up. It's Greg Preble here before four. Maybe another chance to join our gang if you hear the cue to call 0800 Hodaki. Monday night tonight. You up to anything? Probably not. It's only a Monday after all, but well, not if you're the lead singer of this next band, Party at the Kiedis House. Apparently the fellas have come into a little bit of money. Rumour is the Red Hot Chili Peppers have sold their recorded music catalogue to one of the record labels in a deal reportedly worth more than $500 million. Oh my God, you could build so many bridges with that. Lie under all of them. It's the Chili's on Hodaki.

Radio Hodaki with Greg Preble. Hope you had a great weekend. Maybe you saw Shapeshifter. They were in Invercargill, Dunedin and Wanaka. Then there was Fat Freddy's Drop at the Christchurch Town Hall Saturday last night, and they're there again tonight. Well, if comedy's your thing, the New Zealand International Comedy Festival continues, and this Sunday there's a big one in Wellington at the Opera House, Pornicky House Party. You've got not only comedians, but also musos as well. The fellas from the Phoenix Foundation, Dropper, and then laughs from Reese Mathewson, Justine Smith, Karen O'Leary, and others. 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

0: Radio Hauraki with Greg Preble. Until 4 then, it's the big show. Short week for them because they're flying off to Brizzy later to check out the NRL Magic Round. Tomorrow morning, Jerry and I are back on the Hauraki Breakfast. This morning they did this thing where it was a competition. You had to figure out what they were. Well, it's called Guess the Noise.
1: Here's the noise here. Yeah, I think the key is what's happening in the background. At the beginning part. Oh, that's
2: hold on.
1: That's something interesting there at the end.
3: It's funny when you know what it is. It's crazy watching the guesses roll through. How's this one? Is it golf shoes in a supermarket? No. Is it someone running on a treadmill?
1: No, it's not.
3: I can assure you it's not.
1: No, it's not.
3: Chanting or seat slapping in a basketball game? I think there's a shoe squeak at the beginning. Is it a stout human wearing wet Crocs on a linoleum flooring?
1: Well, that's
3: close.
1: So close.
0: So what was the noise? It was Manaya doing something. You can hear the result on today's Hauraki Breakfast podcast or see how they made the noise on our social feed. 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And by the way, Jerry Manaya have teamed up with the TAB to celebrate the biggest weekend in rugby league. 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
1: As long as I don't know anything about any setup, you can torture me all you want.
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0: It's Radio Hodaki with Greg. I don't know if you've seen the video of us wearing leather stuff, but we've made a gang. We've got a couple of chapters, and we're giving away a couple of Street Dog electric motorbikes. 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
19: In this update, the government's detailed the more extreme steps in the fuel response plan, while saying we're unlikely to need them. Under Phase 4, emergency services, health, schools and courts would get priority and uncapped access. Businesses could be asked to reduce fuel use and weekly limits would apply to the general public. Te Pāti Māori has wished Māori Amenō Kapakingi well as she branches out to form her new Te Tau Tukurau party. Te Pāti Māori will stand another candidate in the electorate. Police are warning to be aware of fake photos after a scammer duped a 69-year-old Dunedin woman out of $800,000. They used manipulated pictures to make her think she was in contact with a US general whom she sent money. The government's giving a green light to allowing private funding for carbon credits to help with things like wetland restoration, planting and locking up carbon. That's news.
20: Hauraki Sport with Max Raft. Fully insulated concrete slabs are a game changer for Kiwi homes.
19: In sport, the chairman of the NZ20 accepts it became an inevitability that they would need to delay the launch of the franchise cricket competition. Organisers have pushed back the launch by a full year, abandoning plans to mark out their run-up in January of 2027. Don McKinnon says they reached the point that it couldn't be done properly with the Black Caps touring Australia over December and January and then welcoming Sri Lanka soon after. The Minnesota Timberwolves have tied their NBA Western Conference semi-final series against San Antonio at 2-2, following a 114-109 home victory. Minnesota's Anthony Edwards led a fourth quarter charge. That is sport. I'm Raylene Ramsey.
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25: Oh, g'day, you mad bastards. Great to have your company on this lovely Monday afternoon. It is the 11th of May, 2026, and you, my friends, as always, listening to The Big Show, brought to you by Toledo's.
26: That's right, Toledo's natural electrolyte drinks, low in sugar, no preservatives, family-friendly, made in Aotearoa.
25: Toledo's! G'day, Mogi, you absolute stallion of a man. How's life?
27: Going pretty grousy, you mad dog, you sick son of a bee. What a weekend it was. Oh, what a time to be alive.
25: Absolutely.
27: Mothers, you know, we've all got them or we've all had them. And it was their time to shine over the weekend.
25: Indeed.
27: And, it's a time when the nation stops, isn't it? And we get to appreciate all the things they've done for us, all the things they do for us that they don't like to talk about.
25: Yes.
27: They don't like to bang on about it, so we bang on about it for them. Hell of a weekend. We're going to talk about that soon, Keezy. How are you feeling, brother? I couldn't help but notice in the intro there, a little bit on the nasally side.
25: You little, just, I mean, because you had a big weekend. You really pushed the boat out. And I was thinking to myself, oh, Keezy's doing okay. But then I heard the intro.
28: Hello.
25: Oh, whoa.
28: Hello. Does it sound nasally? Hello? It's not that bad, is it?
27: You can certainly notice it.
25: Yes.
28: Noticeable.
25: Yeah,
28: noticeable.
25: It's not massive. I mean,
27: it's been worse.
25: Yes, it's been
27: absolutely
25: worse.
27: And it used noticeable to be a lot more frequent. I really am shocked. Keezy's really pulled his head in this year. It's like someone's had a chat to you from upstairs, old Bogsy.
28: The CEO didn't have a one-on-one with me and say, hey, pull your head and stop getting on the piss. It's never got that bad. But no, your big weekend. Another one coming up this weekend, Magic Round.
25: Jesus.
28: Oh,
25: jeez.
28: Jace.
25: Yeah, man.
28: How you going, man? You look good.
25: I'm okay, fellas. I've been in a bit of a hoo of a mood over the weekend. I'm not happy about this giving everything up in my life.
28: It's not everything. It's one thing.
25: It's everything. And I've had my moments over the weekend. I've just been in a hoo of a mood. Just
27: kind
28: of a vapor.
25: Cussing Mogi's name.
28: Yeah, fair enough.
25: Out into the ocean. But other than that, fellas, very, very good. Now, Mogi, what's coming up?
29: What's happening on The Big Show with old Mogi?
27: Well, as discussed, we've got some massive things coming up, including a yarn about Mother's Day.
25: Yes.
27: I look forward to this every single year. Every single year. Not only that, but we've also got a humongous new competition that starts today. Sons of Hauraki, it's called. Stay tuned to hear what that's all about later in the show. For some reason, it's not only a sheet that I've got here, but it should be here, and that is that Keezy had a shocker over the weekend.
25: What?
28: Yeah, that's not
25: absolute shocker.
27: I can't see it on the sheet anywhere. It should be every single break
28: what
27: we're
28: do you
27: talking
28: mean I had
27: about
28: a shocker?
27: This. Absolute shocking bastard. And outside of that, old Jizz, as just discussed there, he's not happy with his non-smoking, vaping or drinking life. So we're going to have to find some solutions for you, Jizz, are we?
25: Yeah, totally, man.
27: Yeah, man.
28: So is your name just Jizz now?
25: You know, I've got to that point. I just don't care anymore, Keezy. You know what I mean, man? Hey! Here's Oasis.

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0: Incubus there on the radio. Hodaki, big show this Monday afternoon. The time, 14 minutes past 4 o'clock. And it was a big weekend for families all around the world, fellas, celebrating, of course, that most important of days, Mother's Day.
1: It's one of the great days, isn't it?
0: Well, let's be honest. If it wasn't for the mothers, none of us would be here.
1: That's so true. And the fathers, though, to be fair.
0: And the, well, yes, and the fathers.
2: Like, biologically, I mean, yes.
0: Generally speaking, the father's, you know, job in that department is a lot easier.
1: It's over pretty quickly, I can tell you that
0: much.
1: Yeah,
0: well, in some cases, ain't easy.
2: What?
1: The only problem I have with Mother's Day, really, is that it's on a Sunday. And because it's on a Sunday, we don't get to celebrate it on the radio. And
0: true.
1: I want to take this opportunity to talk about the Mother's Day that we had yesterday, my family and I, and also to invite people, 3483, to get in touch about the marvellous Mother's Day that they must have had.
2: Yeah, every text on 3483 in the draw for $50 cash, thanks to Toledo's.
1: Now, there's two kind of mothers, aren't there? There's the mother that you've got, and there's the mother that you're married to, which is also known as a wife. And if she's got kids, Keezy, like...
0: Yay. Matter of time. Matter of time.
2: Yeah, maybe.
1: You know, this time next year, mate, how good.
2: No,
1: how
2: not
1: good.
2: This. No, not
0: it's gonna
2: this.
0: Going to be completely
2: time.
0: Different.
2: Stop changing.
1: Do you mind, man? I'm trying to talk about Mother's Day over here, Keezy.
2: Sorry,
1: all right. So yesterday, breakfast in bed for my wife. My daughter made her a beautiful card. Really, really lovely little card there. And we bought her some, what do you call them? The herbs. Some herbs.
0: She wants
1: some
0: now you're
1: herbs
0: talking.
1: From the herb garden. So we've got some parsley there, some winter ones there, Keezy, thyme, chives.
2: Are you talking about seedlings or seeds? Or?
1: Well, no, they're already sort of little potted bastards. You know, the ones that are dead in about 3 days.
2: Yeah, the ones from the supermarket.
1: Pretty much, but I got them from somewhere. But yeah, they'll be dead in no time. But it's not the point. It's not about me.
2: Yeah.
1: It's just get them and it makes her happy. And then she'll be sad in a few days when they're dead. But
2: well, you could water them and sort of nurture them.
1: That's her department, Keezy.
0: Yeah, he's done his part.
1: That's not how she likes to operate.
2: Yeah, right, okay.
1: I got her a big bunch of flowers, absolutely thrilled. Over the moon. And the piece de resistance was at Briscoe's. They had another one of their classic 50% off sales.
2: Right.
1: So I got her a magnificent vacuum cleaner. And you should have seen her face, man.
2: Genuinely?
1: Genuinely over the moon. Now, people will think I'm a chauvinist pig, a sexist bastard, a scumbag, et cetera, et cetera. She was over the moon. I've got her a vacuum cleaner before, a robot cleaner, and that was on her birthday a few years ago. She was thrilled with that. But yes. This time I've got one of those stick ones, you know?
2: Yeah,
1: the
2: nice.
1: Stick opera, bloody beautiful.
0: Yeah, you can. I don't care what anyone says. There is something deeply satisfying about a vigorous, hard-sucking vacuum.
1: Yes.
0: It's a calming thing for me. I do it every day. I don't even need to vacuum every day. Sometimes twice a day because I love it. I love it. Sucking hard on the carpet there.
2: On the old rug.
0: On the old...
2: Didn't you...
0: Rug.
2: Didn't you recently give someone a vacuum cleaner here at Hodaki as well?
1: Look, that's
2: I feel
1: right.
2: like that's your calling
1: well,
2: card.
1: Well, it was, and it did go to a woman, Keezy, yes, but that was a secret Santa. I didn't know it was going to a woman. But as luck would have it.
2: Yeah.
1: What did you do for your mother, Keezy? Because I know you're very, very close with Mon.
2: I'm very, very close with Mon. And a special day, of course. I was on a piss trip.
0: Yeah.
2: Over the weekend. So I'm going to call her tomorrow.
1: Does that mean you forgot to call her, man?
2: No, I didn't forget. I texted her and I said, hey, mum.
0: God,
2: Keezy.
0: I'd love to see
1: one
0: that.
1: One eye closed.
0: One
1: eye closed.
0: That scrabbled text.
2: Yeah.
0: Are you?
2: Backbone, yeah, douche. Hey, it's old Keezy. Just on a piss trip. We'll call you on Tuesday because on the Monday I'll be a bit dusty.
1: That's shocking.
2: Yeah, no, she understood. She was like, yeah, no, fair enough. Mate.
0: She knows her boy, maybe.
1: Yeah, she does.
0: You know what I mean?
2: Yeah.
0: In my house, we have a tradition where we buy my wife horrendous slippers. The most horrendous slippers that we can find. And my daughter outdid herself this time and got her some bunny slippers with ears that go up in the air every time she takes a step. She was delighted.
2: So do they clap together and make a noise?
0: Yeah, they sort of. No, they don't make a noise. They just go doing, doing, doing.
1: That sounds like they make a noise. Doing.
0: Well, I mean.
2: No, they don't make a noise. They just go doing, doing.
0: They just go doing, doing, doing. And actually, my daughter excelled. You know, my daughters contribute money to my youngest.
1: Oh.
0: And they leave the responsibility on her, and she outdid herself. Lots of new books. Great slippers, sleeper earrings, because she never can find her sleepers.
1: Wow.
0: And I got her some stuff for adult times.
1: Another vacuum.
0: Yeah, vacuum. Oh.
2: What did you get your mum, New Zealand? 3483. Stone Temple Pilots, Chase?
0: Oh, I guess so.

0: The Killers there on the Radio Hauraki Big Show this Monday afternoon. The time is 4:26. We're talking Mother's Day, aren't we, fellas? And we wanted to know what the rest of the backbones did for their mothers over the weekend on 3483.
1: And the good thing is, fellas, you know, Hauraki, it's a rock and roll station. Pretty out there. Listeners are backbones. But when it comes to Mother's Day, they really go out on the line, which is nice. G'day there, fellas. I got my mum disappointment. The gift that keeps on giving every single year.
2: It does. That's not just Mother's Day either.
0: Yeah, it's every day.
2: Every day.
0: It's every day for mums, isn't it?
1: Certainly is. G'day, guys. I got the old girl a bottle of scotch and a tikka masala. She was stoked.
2: Chicken tikka.
0: That is. That's great stuff.
1: Whiskey and a curry.
0: I'd be stoked with that. You know what I'm saying, fellas?
1: 100%.
2: I hear you.
1: G'day there, fellas. Got my mum a cool plate with a cow on a farm painted on it that I found on Facebook.
2: Nice. That's thoughtful.
0: Yeah.
2: A cow on a plate?
1: A painted plate with a cow on it.
2: And then you eat some steak on the plate.
1: Yeah.
2: Hey?
1: Hey?
0: My wife has plates like that, you know what I mean? And she's got friends that buy her plates like that.
1: Yeah.
0: It's not the sort of thing that... I don't want to make, you know, generalizations here. It's more of a thing that you give a mum rather than... I mean, would you give a dad a plates with, like, birds on it or cows?
1: 100%. Oh. Yeah, I mean, I don't know why we're being sexist about it.
2: Don't you like plates?
0: Oh, no, I mean...
1: What are you doing against plates, man?
0: I like plates to eat off, but I just... I'm not a big hang-it-on-the-wall kind of...
2: You don't put plates on the wall?
0: I mean, I don't want to be...
1: But you're saying
2: but your wife does.
0: Just my vibe is with plates is that it's more of a female type activity.
2: What if it had something on it, like, I don't know, Repco?
0: Oh yeah, I'd have that in my man cave next to my calendars.
1: Your busy calendars. Just by the way, so the text machine, right? You pick out a few texts and you put a little star next to it, and then you can click a button that says, "Oh, just show me the starred text, the text that you've highlighted." What the hell happened on Friday, fellas?
2: Don't know.
1: Just going through the texts that were favourited on Friday. You've lost the meaning of throbbers. Absolutely shit.
0: Oh, yeah, we had a shit.
2: Yeah, I mean, good.
0: I won. Need we say more?
1: Just jumped in the car. What is this shit? Don't tell me Hoity J won. This B-boop stuff sucks. All three sucked, fellas.
2: Yeah.
1: What the hell is this Hoity J? What?
0: Can we get back to the question at hand here, Keezy?
1: Mother's Day stuff?
0: Yeah.
1: I want to be honest, the Hauraki faithful sound like they barely did anything for their mums.
0: Yes.
1: And I mean, I haven't called my mum yet, but I will.
0: I know a lot of that Hauraki faithful, the young bucks probably took their washing over and stuff, and, you know, their mums probably cleaned it for them, and they probably ate her food.
2: Yes.
0: You know, and I drank her beersies, asked for some money, asked for a loan.
2: Mums love that, though. Mums love that.
0: Do they?
2: Don't they?
1: I think so. That and a vacuum cleaner.
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1: The boy said to me, kid, you want to go hunting? I said, okay, I'm game, and he shot me.
0: And we're proud partners of the 2026 New Zealand International Comedy Festival that is on now until May 24. 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
17: We're super excited, and of course, the last time we were there, we rehearsed in a disused bank. 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

0: Man, I love that song so much, fellas.
1: It's June.
0: Ozzy Osbourne. Mama, I'm coming home.
1: I think it's to celebrate Mother's Day yesterday.
0: Yeah. Oh, is that what it was?
1: Yeah.
0: Yeah, well, there had to be some kind of reason to play that travesty. Sorry. Just a bit grumpy at the moment, fellas. But I'll get into that after five.
2: Okay.
0: But I had a bit of a weekend of it, and I suspect, before I tell you about this, this is something that Mogi will be able to relate to, probably less so you, Keezy.
1: Right, okay.
0: Because you tend to be more anal.
1: Right, is it something to do with having a massive honker or something?
0: No, it's something to do with being organised.
1: Oh, yeah.
0: Because we went to the old family batch over the weekend, and my wife and I woke up on Saturday morning and said, should we do it? And we went, yeah, man. Let's do it.
2: Man, this is a great yarn.
0: Actually, have you got the what? Great yarn music?
1: Yeah, I've got it here, man. Keep going.
0: And
1: no, you concentrate on the
0: screen. So the great thing about no kids with us is that it's just me and her. It's really easy. It's really simple. Back in the day, we'd have to almost get like 4-car convoy going to get all their shit in there. But
1: you
0: now
1: are
0: it's just,
1: grumpy, aren't
0: it's
1: you?
0: Just me and her. And off we go into the sunset. We pack the bag. Douche.
2: Just sort of like a deathly silence there.
0: Went to the supermarket and had our normal debacle where what am I going to eat? Just ended up buying a smoked kahawai and made a smoked fish pie, which was delicious. But that's all we took. We were there a day and a half. Had smoked fish pie. And that was it.
1: Right.
0: Anyway.
1: That's your fault. You know that, eh?
0: So true story, we get to the batch and I go into the bag that we've packed and I go, hang on.
1: So you've packed one bag between you?
0: Yeah, well, we're only there for a night. We don't need heaps. Come on, man.
2: Yeah, right.
1: That makes total sense.
0: How many bags do you want me to take, Keezy?
1: Oh, I thought maybe more than one bag and one fish pie.
0: So I'm going through the bag and I pull out my T-shirt and I'm going, where's all my other stuff? Mm. What the hell have I... And I realised that the only thing I'd packed was my T-shirt.
1: Was it a backbone T-shirt?
0: It was a backbone T-shirt.
1: That's all you need, man.
0: And that was it. And I was like, how do I... And, you know, we weren't rushed in the morning. There was nothing going on. There was no drama. We were taking it easy and just cruising, having a coffee. Get home the next day... All my stuff that I was going to take just laid out on the bed. They're just sitting there, fellas, where the bag was. And I'm like, what is going on in my head that happened?
1: Right.
2: Might be early onset.
0: It might be.
2: Might be the Bellamy's.
0: But do you guys, I mean, because I know, Keezy, you like to pack, like, you probably already packed for Magic Round, I'm imagining. Mogi, I know you're a bit more.
1: Do you want me to respond to that? Or
0: a bit more haphazard. What do you guys like at packing?
1: I'm not going to lie. Have you heard of packing cells?
2: Yes.
1: Which are small bags.
2: I use them to go to Europe. Jace, you simply must.
1: Small bags within your bag, and you go, this one is for undies. Boom, boom, boom, boom, boom. Undies. This one's for T-shirts. Boom, boom, boom. And I have about 6 of those, boom, into a bag,
2: boom.
1: And I'm good to go.
2: Boom.
0: Right, okay.
1: So I'm very onto it, Jace. So I would have taken maybe 3 pairs of undies, even though I was there for 2 days.
2: Yeah, I always like an extra pair.
1: Just
2: you're right,
1: because
2: you never know. You might shit yourself.
0: But, you do a midnight steamer, well, no, and there's just crap everywhere. Splatter.
1: It's not at all what I mean. I mean, like, if you go for a swim or something and you got your undies on and you might need another pair.
2: Oh, yeah.
0: Well, that was the other thing. You know, my wife went for a swim and I was like, oh, did I bring any? And I couldn't wear my undies because they were the only undies I had.
1: You had one pair of undies?
0: Yes.
1: And a fish pie.
0: And we made the fish pie. But
1: so
0: it was a debacle. I was effing and jeffing like you wouldn't believe.
2: Yeah, I mean, there's something wrong with you.
0: Yeah, there is. 100%.
2: Yeah, you must be confused. But a similar thing happens to me last year at Magic Round, or was it the year before? My memory's not very good. I can't tell you. But didn't take my laptop, didn't take my wallet, didn't take my sunglasses. It was an absolute debate. Same thing. And you're just left questioning yourself like you had nothing to do with it.
0: Yeah. Yes.
2: But it's your fault.
0: Yeah.
2: But you're sitting there going, well, how the hell have you... How do you have no wallet? How do you have no computer? It's like, well, I don't know. You're the idiot, not me.
1: That's right, because last year you got to Brisbane and all you had was a fish pie and a backbone T-shirt.
2: That's right.
1: So you turned a lovely weekend away at the
2: back. Well, actually, Keezy, we made the fish pie when we got there.
0: Yeah, we made it, man.
1: Sorry.
0: We did buy spuds, you know, to have on
2: Throw
0: top
2: each
0: of it.
2: Other.
1: Yeah, I'm not an idiot. I bought spuds.
0: Here's the Black Keys.

0: The exponents there on the radio, Hauraki Big Show this Monday afternoon. The time is 4:49, it's Talk TV.
1: What's on the telly with Mike Minogue?
0: Yes.
2: Yeah. Fellas, on what day was it? It was Saturday night there. I had the opportunity to get along and see Split Enz play at the Vector Arena, also known as Spach Arena. Spach Arena. I have never really been into Split Enz, to be honest with you. It feels like I was a little bit too young for them when they came out. And there was a period where people were listening to them all the time when I was a little bit older, but for some reason I never really got into it. My next-door neighbour loved them, but from my point of view, just wasn't really my cup of tea.
0: Sure.
2: Anyway, went along to it. Absolute all-timer. And I walked away from there saying that they are by far and away the best band that New Zealand has ever produced. I'd like to hear some ideas around who would be better. And very wacky, they're like New Zealand's Talking Heads sort of thing.
0: Yes.
2: Set design was incredible, absolutely packed out. The floor was all seated as well. They knew who the audience was, which was a bunch of grey-haired Silver Fox legends like me.
0: Yes.
2: And a little bit older. And a lot older. But every single song is an absolute banger. Absolutely. Were you a fan of them when you were growing up?
0: I'm like you, actually, Mogi. Not particularly.
2: Yeah.
0: Not particularly. But, you know, I certainly enjoyed some of their tunes, but I've heard actually from a number of people that it was amazing.
2: Absolutely.
0: The concert was amazing.
2: Phenomenal. The costumes, the stage design, the chat between all of them. Unbelievable.
3: They're one of those bands.
2: Cannot believe how great they are.
3: Where you go, oh, Split Enz, oh, yeah. And then they go, oh, you know the song this? And you go, oh, yeah. And then you go, Icy Red, oh, yeah.
2: Can I have a game of that with you now, Keezy?
3: Okay.
2: Shark Attack, History Never Repeats, Poor Boy, Give It A Whirl, Dirty Creature,
3: that's my
2: One
3: favorite.
2: Step Ahead, What's The Matter With You, Message To My Girl, Stuff And Nonsense, My Mistake, 6 months in a Leaky Boat, I Got You, Icy Red, I Hope I Never, Straight Old Line, Spellbound. It's just like...
0: I Hope I Never is just a great tune.
2: It was phenomenal. Everybody's seated to begin with, and by the end of it, everybody's standing. Too late to go and see them now, of course, but 5 buzzies out of a possible 5
3: wow.
2: buzzies.
3: Wow,
0: yeah, great stuff.
2: Technically not a TV show, but yeah.
0: Fellas, if you love your murder mysteries, I have got an absolute doozy for you. Have you heard of a series called Brokenwood?
3: I have, and I watched it last night.
0: Yeah.
3: I've just remembered.
0: If you love your intrigue, if you love a cup of tea on a Sunday night, if you love a whodunit with a very sort of, you know, multi-layered kind of plot going on, Broken Wood is the one for you.
2: Very interesting that you describe it as a whodunit, because I saw a review last night that described it as a why watch it.
0: Oh, really?
2: Oh, why watch it?
3: Really? That's clever. Mm.
2: Yeah.
3: Because that's a show you're on, AJ's.
0: Oh, I'm not sure. I'd have to look at that.
3: You're quite often on it.
0: I'd have to have a look at that, Keezy. I've done so much stuff, it's hard to...
2: What's your character's name, isn't it? Rainus?
3: Oh, Hoity Rainus, that's right. He runs the pub.
0: No, it's Riz.
3: Riz, that's right.
0: Riz the Republican.
3: Hoity Riz,
0: Hoity Riz.
3: I watched it last night. It was an alien mystery, a bit of golf in there. I was on mute.
2: Was he in it?
3: No, he wasn't. I was keeping an eye out. I was like, oh, there he is. Weird-looking bastard.
0: Is that the latest series?
3: Apparently, I think it was on One.
0: Yes.
3: And I watched it. It was on mute because we were catching up with the in-laws and having a bit of a yarn. Right. But I was like keeping an eye out for Jason. There was aliens and people doing weird stuff. A guy playing golf. And
2: I will watch it. I've not seen it, so I'm going to watch it.
0: When he says that, you know, he had the in-laws and he was just lying on the couch.
2: Sleeping on the couch.
3: I was lying in front of the fire on my back. And they were sort of all talking and I was just like,
0: I reckon,
2: yeah, totally.
0: Good times. Hey, here's the darkness.

0: The darkness there on the radio. Hodaki Big Show this Monday afternoon. The time is 3 minutes to 5 o'clock, and heaps coming up after five, fellas.
1: Certainly is, Jace. 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
2: Yes.
1: But I just want to discuss the way that guys organise trips compared to, say, how my wife and her friends organise a trip.
2: Sure.
1: And the massive differences in those two things.
0: Sure, man. That sounds great, Keith. We're going to do that after five, are we?
1: Yes.
0: Oh, how good.
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20: In this update, the Finance Minister says rules around who gets priority over fuel would be compulsory but self-managed under Phase 4 of the response plan. The government says we're unlikely to reach that extreme point and it's moved user bans from phase three to the higher level. Māori Amen o Kapakingi is confident she can win back her seat after cutting ties with Te Pāti Māori to establish her own party. She's named the Te Tai Tūkurau Party after her Northland seat. Government agencies are in contact with a Kiwi who's been on a Hunter virus-infected cruise. Passengers are being evacuated from the ship and have been returning to their home countries. The Ministry of Health says its focus is on supporting this person, noting the public risk remains low. And a fourth measles case has been confirmed in Wellington with warnings it's probably circulating in the community. That's news.
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20: In sport, those running the NZ20 are putting a positive spin on delaying the launch of the franchise T20 competition for a full year. Plans for the new privatised competition to start in January 2027 have been halted, with a new start date of January 2028 for the men and the month prior for the women's competition. An already crammed window of international cricket this summer is being blamed. NZ20 chair Don McKinnon says they wouldn't have been able to deliver the competition they envisioned if they started in 2027. And the Chiefs are welcoming a positive injury outlook for lock Josh Lord. The All Blacks second row was forced from the field in the win over the Reds with a head knock. That is sport. I'm Raylene Ramsey.
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0: The Hauraki Big Show with Jason Hoyt, Mike Minogue and Keezy. You're welcome back, you massive backbones. Hope your Monday's going along okay. You're listening to The Big Show, by the way, brought to you by Toledo's.
1: That's right, Toledo's natural electrolyte drinks. 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
0: Toledo's! I was thinking, actually, Toledo's would be really good in, like, sports clubs and stuff like that, too. After the fellas and everyone's, you know, had a bit of a de-douche on the rugby field or the soccer field or the hockey field.
1: Just what, the fellas?
0: Well, all the women.
1: All the women, so not
17: no children?
0: All of everyone that plays sport, all right.
17: What about if I'm just watching and it's a really hot day? I'll get thirsty, too.
0: Yeah, well, that's true, Mogi. Anyone that's in the club.
17: What about
0: be they child, male or female, whoever you are, you can have them.
1: Are you?
17: So you're saying that if I don't like sport, Toledo's not for me?
0: No, I'm saying if you're in the sports club, you can fill your boots.
1: But, no, if you leave the club and go outside to watch the sport, leave that Toledo's behind is what
17: okay.
1: he's saying. Well, I think
17: right.
1: that's what he's
17: that's
1: saying.
17: That's crazy.
1: Am I right in saying that,
17: okay.
1: Jase?
17: That's a weird line to take. Anyway, yeah. All good.
1: Especially from a sponsor. They'll be like a bit gutted about that, aren't
17: yeah.
1: they?
17: Yeah. Oh, well.
1: Coming up next, though, old Hoity J's been in a hoo of a mood lately because he's given up vaping and everything else that's good,
17: yes.
1: apparently. So should we touch on that, Jase?
17: Oh, touch on that. That open wound, that raw nerve.
0: Whatever, fellas.
1: You don't care anymore, eh?
0: I don't. Here's the Strokes.

0: The Offspring there on the radio. Hauraki Big Show this Monday evening, the time 13 minutes past 5 o'clock. And fellas, I'm not happy.
1: Has something been bugging you?
0: Yes.
1: Oh, it's, sorry to hear that, man.
0: Play it!
2: It's been bugging me!
0: Nah, man, I mean, I'm all G, really.
1: Yeah, yeah.
0: But, you know, I've been told that, well, I've made a deal that I have to give up the vape.
1: You've been told? You've agreed to a bit. You said the vape was making you feel like you had sore lungs, you'd always have a headache and blah, blah, blah. You really want to kick the habit. You're not happy. So we made a bet that you'd kick it for the month of May.
0: Yes. Subbing along those lines.
1: No, it's exactly that. And we either get $100 from Mogi or we have to give him $100.
0: So no smoking, no drinking, no vape.
1: Yeah.
0: God, what's become of me?
3: You're a shocking bastard, man.
0: I am. And look, you know, to be honest with you, I've been in situations quite a lot throughout my life where I've given stuff up. I don't ever recall being in such a hoo of a mood. Now, I mentioned earlier in the show how we went to the Batch for a night. Yeah. And I packed the bag. I packed a T-shirt and left everything sitting on the bed. So not only am I in a hoo of a mood, my brain is all over the place.
1: Yeah.
3: Honestly,
0: I'm scattered.
4: Yeah.
0: And
1: so day two of the Batch, were you just there just wearing the T-shirt and nothing else, Donald Duck style?
0: Well, no, I was wearing what I was wearing, Keezy. I just had no change of clothing.
1: Yeah, sorry, man. I was just joking around.
0: Yeah, well, don't, okay? Because it's not funny. And you know when you're in that sort of mood and you're just, you're on edge.
1: No.
0: And people are like, you all G, man. Like, when I say people, like your wife. You all good, darling? Yes, why do you ask? Why, you just seem a bit off. Well, no, I'm perfectly fine. I'm just watching television. And usually I can sort of go through those things, but I have persistently over the last 3 days been in a hoo of a mood. Also, what's happening to me is I'm being plagued by nightmares, right?
1: Really?
0: Now, you know, I've always been plagued by nightmares, but I've always had my durries.
3: Living nightmares, though, right? In your waking hours.
0: And in my waking hours. But I've always got my ciggy.
3: Like some homeless fella will get up in your face.
0: Yeah,
3: and
0: sort of, or something like that. Yeah,
1: you have to go to work for 4 hours a day.
3: Yeah,
0: and I
3: exactly.
0: can just have a ciggy or a vape, you know, or whatever, and it'll just calm me down. I don't have that anymore.
1: Right.
3: Wow.
0: And
3: You're choosing not to, Jace. I've got no sympathy for you, man.
0: Easy
3: solve, man.
1: Don't listen to him, man.
0: I went to the Batch. And I got anxiety because I didn't have any ciggies and I didn't have a vape. So I was like, what do I do?
1: Or undies.
0: I mean, what do I do? Or undies. Exactly. What do I do with this panic, this anxiety, this rage that I'm feeling?
1: So you're in it's a beautiful spot, your family Batch.
0: Yes, it's beautiful.
1: You could go fishing, you could go swimming.
3: What's the point of him going fishing? The point of him going fishing is so he can smoke. It's not to catch fish. When's the last time he caught a fish?
0: Thank you, Mogi.
3: Never happened.
1: I don't think he's ever caught a
3: fish. He's out there vaping. He doesn't even own a fishing rod.
1: There's no bait on the hook if he does. He's just holding a stick.
0: I think you're the only one that gets me, Mogi.
3: Yeah, man.
0: You know what I'm saying?
1: No. Don't. He's trying to win the bet.
3: Not at all. Not at all. I would love for Jace to give up.
0: And then my wife says things like, but you're doing so well. Because I'll be like,
3: talking down to you like you're a goddamn idiot.
0: It's like I'm effing and jeffing and shit. But you're doing so well, darling.
1: You are doing well, Jace. I'm really proud.
0: Don't say that to me. Don't say that. So you know what someone suggested to me yesterday?
3: Go
0: what?
3: On.
0: That I write a gratitude list.
3: Oh my God.
0: I'm not joking. I nearly punched them.
1: Who was it?
0: I'm not gonna tell you who it was.
1: Right.
0: But it's like, you know what you should do, seriously, Jace, is start writing a gratitude journal.
3: Is that one of your homeless mates?
0: Possibly. And I was like, and I go, and then I'm okay for half an hour. And then I'm in a hoo of a mood for about 2 hours.
1: Or four.
0: And I can't shake it.
3: Well, it goes to show you, doesn't it, how bad these vapes are. If this is a reaction that you're having to, you've never had this reaction with cigarettes before. And here we are, Jace. You're halfway through the month almost. I'm looking at my watch like I can see it. give or take, we're roughly halfway through the month, and you're still feeling like this.
0: Yes.
3: Or if anything, it's getting worse.
0: It's getting worse.
3: Yeah.
0: So it's getting worse.
1: Such a good point. Goes to show how bad the vapes are.
3: Yeah.
1: By the way, we're a third of the way through the month.
3: And what's the point of trying to give up, really?
0: Thanks,
1: Kenji. No, Mogi, So what, you want something else to focus on?
0: I need another addiction.
1: All right. Well, what people text through 3483. What other addictions should Hoity J replace vaping and drinking?
0: And it's got to be good. It's got to be. I was going to say dirty, but then that will invite a certain amount of addiction.
3: Have you ever tried a cigar?
1: Ooh. No, that would violate the bed as well.
0: I did think about a pipe.
3: Oh, that's all good.
0: You know, like an old school.
1: Like a glass pipe or?
0: No, you know, your pipe with tobacco in it.

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0: 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This Monday afternoon, the time is 5:25. We're talking my addiction. Fellas, I don't want to lay blame here.
1: Oh, yeah.
2: Good.
1: Good. That's a relief, man.
0: But I must say, there was one incident that triggered me badly. And it was old Pugsan. And he brought in, was this on Friday, Mogi?
1: It was, yeah.
0: He brought in Keezy, a very cute little dinky pack of Vietnamese ciggies.
2: That's interesting, because he also did that at the live show when we were in Dunedin.
0: Yes.
2: He's trying to enable you.
0: And he just left them on the desk and he said, check these out, Chase.
1: He did.
0: And I was like, whoa.
2: Wow.
1: Whoa.
0: And it was such a dinky, cute little pack. And I was like, you know, surely one of those little bastards won't count.
2: No, it does count. Anything counts. I can't believe that happened, Pugs. Do you have anything to say for yourself?
1: Yeah. Absolutely
3: none of Jace's business, what I brought into the office. All right.
1: Except for you shoved them into his face. And I respect you for it, Pugs. It was a great move from you. For those just tuning in, Jace is hating his wife because he can't smoke cigarettes or vape or drink. So he's trying to find something else to get addicted to.
2: Yeah. Currently getting addicted to being a bit of an asshole.
1: An absolute son of a bee. An absolute piece of ass.
2: Which I don't recommend. I don't think it looks nice on you,
1: Look
2: Jace.
1: At him over there.
2: Yeah, whoever.
0: Feels good to me.
2: Now, a lot of people are texting in, Jace, with support and suggestions, which is good. Get addicted to golf and wear it like a personality.
0: Yeah, well, I would play golf.
2: Why aren't you? Because old Keezy's too busy to play with me.
1: Yeah, that's right. Yeah.
0: Not too busy for a long weekend with the fellas, though, was he?
1: No, he wasn't.
2: Great, dude.
1: Yeah, yeah.
2: Played three games. What about this one? Maybe start a collection, Hoity J, like a collection of salt and pepper shakers.
0: My Aunt Maisie did that. My great Aunt Maisie. And I kid you not, she had a house with cabinets everywhere full of salt and pepper shakers.
1: That's in your blood, man. Get into it.
0: Nah, man. My wife has duck plates, so you know.
2: Duck plates.
0: I'm not having salt and pepper shakers and duck plates all over the apartment.
2: Take up a musical instrument?
0: No.
1: Tried that. Yeah. Didn't get addicted to that, did you?
0: No.
2: Complete opposite. Take up building Lego. Very good for your mind in your later years. There you go.
1: Yeah, that's true, actually.
0: No, someone actually made the suggestion, and I've heard it before, that I cart around a bag of wedges of lemon.
2: That's right, really sour.
0: And then you just, as soon as you get an urge, you chuck it in your mouth and it rewires the brain immediately. But I'm not carrying a bag of bloody lemon wedges around with me.
2: Not a giant bag, just a small snap-lock bag.
1: I've never heard of that before.
2: The guy called up our show a couple of years ago when Jace decided to quit the first time.
1: Right. So the first time, 2 years ago.
2: Oh, it was about 5 years ago.
0: And my wife suggested the same thing. It's something to do with a sharp change of taste will do something in
1: sounds
0: your brain.
1: Sounds like people are treating you like an idiot, man.
0: Yeah,
1: trying
0: that's
1: to,
0: what it
1: trying to get
0: like
1: you to
0: me.
1: Walk around with a pocket full of lemons.
2: Yeah. Yeah, Jace is way too smart for that. It's not going to work. Well, if this helps, I've Googled the most addictive things on the planet.
1: Oh, nice.
2: Heroin?
0: Never tried it.
2: You can take that up. Food? You can just blow out massively.
0: I have in the past when I've given out, blown out.
1: Yeah, right.
0: I eat a lot more, that's true.
1: Yeah.
2: Pokies?
1: I did think about the pokies. Queen of the Nile. Yeah.
0: Well, because, you know, I go That's past so the casino cooler. Every night.
1: Yes.
2: Nah, not
0: and
2: those.
0: I've got my dog squad money.
2: Yeah, not those ones. Like real sad ones, you know, like.
0: Oh, you dive.
2: Yeah, like terrible
0: yeah,
2: ones.
0: Yeah, but then there'll be, it'll be in a bar. There'll be bearsies everywhere.
2: Scrolling social media.
0: Nah, I kind of do that anyway.
2: Yeah,
0: it just annoys me, gets me angry.
2: Yeah. Pornography, caffeine, crack.
1: Hard to get though.
0: Is it?
1: Yeah.
2: Trust me, we've tried. Yeah,
0: okay.
2: Yeah, we'll try anything to get you out of this.
0: Oh, well, look, I'll just have to be a backbone.

0: and carry on. I mean, I'm not that much of a pain to be around, to be honest. My wife's, she's moved up north for a little while with her mum, but
1: yeah,
0: the little one's hanging out with her boyfriend, but yeah. I don't even like what I'm having for dinner tonight.
1: What
0: you know
1: you
0: what
1: having?
0: I mean? Oh, it's just some stuffed pasta or something. I hate that shit.
1: Do you like ads?
0: No.
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0: Sons of Hauraki. Let's see who wants to ride with the street dogs.
1: Yeah. That's us, eh?
2: Oh, we're the street dogs.
1: Yeah, man.
3: The street dog.
2: Why you got a wolf?
3: Do you think a dog and a wolf are the same thing?
2: Come on, man. We've told you about
3: this. Come
2: on,
3: Jace, man.
2: They're completely different animals.
3: Street Dog is the brand of electric motorbike we're giving away. We've got two options there, fellas. If you've got a car license only and not a motorbike license, Street Dog 50 is for you. You're able to ride that just on a car license, which is great. But if you've got a motorbike license, you can get the Street Dog XR, which is a big step up.
1: I tell you what, old Keezy had a hoon on one of the Mogi. Bloody quiet ass.
2: Oh, because it hasn't got a...
1: There's no throb. We used to get back in the day.
2: Yeah, right.
1: Hairy scroats.
2: At the hit when we're in our former motorcycle club, the hairy scroats.
3: I'm glad you sort of dropped that little piece of info in there, because I reckon that was about 4 or 5 years ago.
1: Yeah.
3: We talked about the hairy scroats.
1: But these electric bikes, they're amazing. They're actually beautiful to look at.
2: As soon as we jumped on this, I got in touch with them and asked if I could get involved with one.
1: Yes.
2: Because they are sick, mate. They are beautiful looking bikes.
1: Listen, what did they say?
2: Oh, nothing in the end, man. Because I Googled it and I was just talking to the screen, but the internet doesn't work like that, Keith.
3: You were just talking.
2: You have to pick up the phone.
1: Oh, right.
2: And not only do you have to pick up the phone, you have to push those
3: the buttons keyboard. Yeah.
2: But not just any buttons.
3: Yeah, the right ones in the right order.
2: Thank you.
1: Fellas, please.
3: So if you would like to join our gang, the Sons of Hauraki, and win a Street Dog electric motorbike, all you got to do is listen out for that cue to call through. And the good news is we've got one to give away for the North Island chapter and one to give away for the South Island chapter as well.
1: How good.
3: So let's go to the lines, fellas.
1: Okay. G'day, Neil, you mad bastard. How's life?
4: Oh, not bad, mate. Pretty good.
1: Yeah,
4: good. What about yourself?
1: Yeah, not too bad, mate. What do you do for a crust, Neil?
4: I'm a panel beater by trade.
3: Good on you, backbone. Just bog it all up, Neil.
4: Yeah. Mate.
3: Yeah, I know. I know how it's done, mate.
1: Yeah. And tell me, Neil, have you ever owned a bike?
4: Yeah, a few bikes. Yep.
3: Bloody good.
2: Have you ever prospected for a sick motorcycle gang like ours, man?
4: No, but I've been looking for one.
1: Talking, Neil, your backbone. Well, good news for you, my friend. You're in the draw. Stay on the line. Pugs will sort you out, all right?
4: Oh, awesome, mate. Thanks very much.
1: Thanks, Neil. Who's a backbone?
3: Lovely fella.
1: Yeah. G'day, you and your mad bastard. How's life?
5: Yeah, not bad. How are you guys?
1: Yeah, good, thanks. You and what do you do for a crust?
5: I'm a Sparky by trade.
3: Oh, yeah. Backbone.
2: People like saying by trade, I notice.
1: Yeah.
2: Why don't you say I'm a Sparky or I'm a panel beater?
3: Yeah, totally. That's such a good
2: point. I'm just wondering.
1: I'm a top radio DJ by trade. You're an electrician, yeah.
3: Yeah, good on you, Ewan, man. See, that was actually a test. Mogi was sort of testing you there.
1: Ewan, what about you? You ever owned a bike in your life?
5: Yeah, a couple of dirt bikes here and there.
1: Oh, yeah, nice. Nice.
3: Good
1: on you, mate. Well, these are beautiful machines. So you stay on the line as well, mate. We'll sort you out. And finally, is it Digby? G'day, Digby, you mad bastard. How's life?
6: G'day, fellas.
3: Here he is. Oh, Digby there. What do you do for a crust, Digby?
6: Oh, I'm a teacher.
3: By trade? Ah, your backbone.
2: You're a teacher by trade, man?
6: Oh, that was a pretty little backbone.
3: Yeah, so...
2: Well, the thing about Keezy is he hates teachers.
3: Oh, yeah.
2: But, totally.
6: I expect that from Keezy.
2: Yeah, he's a shocking bastard, isn't he?
3: Come on, man.
1: You're a nightmare student, you said back in the day, Keezy.
3: 100% wagged a lot. Yes. Hey, Digby, man, you ever thought about joining a gang?
6: Yeah, I've been thinking about it. I thought it was the Sons of Achy Knees, though.
2: Oh, yeah.
3: They're actually our mortal enemies, man. So if you see anyone in that gear, you got to smack them over.
2: Smack them over, all right? You're down for that, man. You got to smack them over.
6: Okay.
3: Yeah, good on you, Digby. You hold the line, mate. You're in the draw as well.
6: Thank you.
1: Good on you, mate.
2: No nonsense. It sounded like Prebs.
1: It was almost like you could shut up now.
2: Yeah, that's right. That's right.
3: You know what I mean?
1: Yeah.
2: This is one of the great prizes, let me say. You get your hands on one of these, you'll be a very, very happy individual.
3: 100%. They are styled after the classic cafe racer style of motorcycle.
1: That's what I thought when I saw them.
3: Yeah. Why do they call them cafe racers again?
1: Yeah.
2: Okay, good one, Keezy, man.
3: they used to
2: put them out the front of cafes and have the signage on them, eh?
3: 100%. Yeah. That's 100% correct. Street Dog, big shout out for providing the two bikes. Plenty of chances to get in the draw. Listen out for that cue to call. Call 0800 Hauraki.
1: Yeah, good stuff, man. Here's Radiohead.
3: Thanks, man.

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0: Audio Slave there on the radio. Hodaki Big Show this Monday evening. The time is 5 minutes to 6 o'clock. Plenty coming up after 6 o'clock, including Meet Petty Nips, where we give out some advice, fellas. Also, Keezy's Dirty Weekend with the fellas.
1: Yeah. By the way, the email address for advice is meetpettynips69@gmail.com if you ever need advice on anything.
0: But yeah, the highlight will be Keezy's Dirty Weekend with the filth.
2: Keezy's Den of Filth.
1: No, it was a golf trip. All right?
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19: In this update, the finance ministers laid out how fuel restrictions would work in the unlikely event of reaching phase four of the government fuel response plan. User bans will now only apply in phase four, where emergency services, healthcare, schools and courts would get priority and uncapped access. Nicola Willis says the general public would have weekly limits. Chris Hipkins says the government has the bones of a decent fuel response plan, but not enough teeth. A political science lecturer says party affiliation isn't everything in Māori seats as Māori Meno Kapakingi breaks away. She's cut ties with the Pāti Māori to create Te Tai Tōkurau Party and run in the seat of the same name. Confidence the Hunter virus outbreak won't turn into another worldwide pandemic. Passengers are being evacuated and returning home, including one New Zealander. That's news.
11: Hauraki Sport with Max Raft, insulated concrete slabs.
19: In sport, domestic cricket's T20 Super Smash will ride again for a final summer. NZ20 power brokers have pushed back the launch of their planned franchise competition by a full year, aiming for a December 2027 start for the women's competition and a month later for the men. NZ20 chair Don McKinnon says this summer was going to be too much of a squeeze to launch with a loaded Black Caps calendar. The Warriors have reportedly locked down halfback Tanner Boyd until the end of 2029. And Shane Van Gisbergen believes his seventh NASCAR victory at Watkins Glen may be the best of his storied motorsport career. And that is sport. I'm Raylene Ramsey.
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0: Yeah, welcome back, you massive backbones. Hope your Monday's going off and you got through your Monday okay. You're listening to The Big Show, brought to you by Toledo's.
1: That's right, Toledo's natural electrolyte drinks. You can find them across the country or online at toledos.co.nz.
0: Toledo's.
1: What's for dinner tonight, Jace?
25: Oh, great question.
1: Thank you.
0: Haven't I talked about that?
1: No, you said you were going to have something, but you didn't say what it was.
25: Can we ask a question without you absolutely blowing up, man?
0: Oh, you can ask.
1: What are you eating?
0: I just bought stuffed pasta, which I'm not even really into.
25: Foul.
0: With mushrooms and, you know, mushroom stuffed pasta. I'll make a creamy mushroom sauce with that.
1: Ravioli?
0: Yeah, yes, a bit of pesto.
25: Fuming.
0: Some parmesan maybe, and I'm put some fresh chilli in there and garlic, of course.
1: So spicy mushroom pasta.
0: Yeah.
25: Any like chilli or anything?
0: Yeah, that's what I mean. I'll put some...
1: Fuming.
0: Jeez. Boy, oh boy.
25: Jace, is that a new shirt, man?
0: Oh.
1: Oh, poor Jace. He's almost 2 weeks into his kicking the vape and the ciggies, and he's doing well, man.
25: You're Thanks, doing man. Really well,
0: Yeah,
25: man.
0: Whatever, fellas. What are you guys having for tea? What are you having, Keezy? You just downed a massive bag of chips.
1: Yeah, bag You're of grain shocker. Waves. That was delicious. I'm not sure. We've got a My Food Box Hello Box coming.
25: Yeah, Hello Box. That's what it is.
1: Yes,
0: My Food Hello Box.
1: That's the
25: we
1: one.
25: Had curry last night, and so look, hopefully there's a little bit of leftovers there, fellas, when I get home. It's probably all gone, though. Knowing my luck.
0: Yeah,
1: totally.
0: Yeah. Actually, speaking of that, I had a real clean out of the fridge today.
25: Oh, go on.
0: Bloody leftovers everywhere.
1: God.
0: Are you eating this? No, probably not. Biff it.
1: Yeah, nice. Actually, I had a bad experience with My Food Hello Box the other day.
25: Yeah.
1: It was shit. It was a mushroom ravioli with chili in it. It was disgusting.
25: A little bit of extra garlic in there.
1: Yeah, and like all sorts of creamy. It was disgusting. Yeah. It was the worst meal. Who thinks of that?
0: So well, weird. You know, a bad carpenter blames his tools.
1: What? It doesn't make any sense. Do you like Nirvana, Jace?
0: Not really.

0: Jihad there on the radio. Hodaki Big Show this Monday evening. The time is 6:12 now. Keezy's been looking forward to this last weekend for quite a few months. He's been chatting about it to the fellas off here. Yeah. It was a filthy, dirty boys weekend, and it sounded like it lived up to expectations, Keezy.
1: Well, it was filthy, but not in the way you guys are insinuating. It was a golf tournament trip down south there to the beautiful town of Geraldine. 3-day golf tournament, 3 games of golf is bloody good, and you're going down there with a group of young fellas, same age as me really, middle-aged fellas, mid-30s, taking on all the older boys, the generation up, and there's a big competition going on, it's bloody great. But the thing I notice is the difference between the way that dudes book, you know, like trips like this, and the way that, for example, my wife and her friends book a trip. She recently went down to Christchurch, and then they booked a house in Hanmer Springs, which is a lovely little resort town thing. Went up there and took cheese boards and charcuterie, and they took all the stuff to do, have all this fun with. And I don't know, like, they just had this lovely time. And it just sounded very relaxing and very nice. They were at the hot pools and blah, blah, blah, blah. We go down to Geraldine. We leave the booking to the last minute. Get a house with 3 bedrooms with 8 beds in them. One of which was a 4-bunk room with 4 dudes in there in their mid-30s, all either steamed or hungover.
2: Yeah.
1: And so
0: Ripping ass
1: and snoring. All of them snoring. What, this young fella called Reese, who I'd never met before, was like, how's last night? I don't think I got a single second of sleep because he was in the bunk room with the fellas. I was in a single bed in a very, very old house in Geraldine. I was in a single bed that had just a mattress protector on it, couldn't find sheets anywhere.
2: Yeah.
1: Had just a single duvet without a cover on it, just the inner. I had a flat pillow that was about an inch thick, that was definitely the kind of pillow you put on top of your actual sleeping pillow for decoration.
2: Yes.
1: Had to fold that in like 3 times to make it anywhere near a regular pillow. And I was so cold. I woke up in the middle of the night and I was freezing because all I had was a duvet inner, and it was like 0 degrees down there. I had to get this feathery decorative throw rug thing, which is probably the size of a towel. I got that off the end of the bed of the dude who was, I don't know who it was, but

0: away because he came home later than I did, and he was steamed and he was snoring. Couldn't see who it was, but I stole this throw rug off his bed and put it on me. Next morning, there's one toilet, one shower, 8 hungover dudes running through there. It was a disgrace.
1: Yeah, I can imagine.
0: It was a disgrace. And guess what? No soap, no body wash, no shampoo. The toilet hadn't been cleaned by the previous occupants of the property.
2: Yeah.
0: I went to use some, I was so desperate to like wash myself in the shower. I went to use the bath soap there. The hand soap by the basin. Pushed the thing, water came out. I didn't wash my hands properly for like 3 days.
1: You thought it was water.
0: No, it was water. I didn't wash my hands probably for 3 days because the golf club also didn't have any soap in the dispensers. I seriously didn't wash my hands or wash anything with soap for 3 days. It was a disgrace.
2: But how good was it?
0: It was great. I loved it.
1: Yeah, yeah.
0: Like I said, it was awesome. But you're just like, why can't we be better? Why do we have to? We're all in our mid-30s.
2: It's interesting what you say there about the wives there, and you're exactly right. It would have been, all the food came out, would have been on chopping boards and, you know, ramekins of olives, et cetera, et cetera. 100%. You're set up with those mongrels, and this is crazy because you're old enough to know better or, 100%. You know, it's an absolute disgrace. But somebody would have, if you were lucky, grabbed a bag of chips, ripped them open and dropped them on a table, and that would have been the extent of the catering for the weekend in that house.
0: That literally happened once. It was like I opened the fridge and put a photo on my Instagram story. There was literally one beer that I'd put in there when I was steamed the night before, and the rest of it was empty. Oh, and a meat pack I won. I won some sausages. Two of the fellas got home very, very late, wanted to have a nightcap. There was nothing in the house. They had a cup of tea without any milk. And that was their nightcap after being at the pub all after. It was just a disgrace.
2: Yeah, it is a disgrace.
1: What happened? Because you were saying on the second night, you woke up in the bed with that. What was his name?
0: Oh, the dude I banged.
1: Yeah, yeah.
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0: etc., etc.
1: Sure have.
0: I've gone from the absolute highs of having two of the most popular cars in the country, your Nissan Titan and your Toyota Aqua there, number one, number two, every single year for most desirable vehicles in the country.
2: No, most owned.
0: No, most stolen.
1: Stolen, actually.
2: Oh, most stolen.
0: Which
2: yes.
0: means the most desirable, yes. most loved, true, true beloved.
1: That. Most sought after.
0: Thank you. And also I've had my my push bike there. Beautiful, beautiful rally.
2: Healing,
0: thank you. 10 speed. And had a flat tyre now for going on 3 months. I don't know what's wrong with it. It's unfixable. Unfixable. I don't know what to do about it. Anyway, comes a time in a man's life when he's got to sack up, they call it, Keezy. You heard about that, man?
2: Nah.
0: Sacking up.
2: Nah.
0: And what you got to do there is you got to get yourself a new car. And so I've done it. I'm not used to spending a lot of money on cars, but I thought, hey, why not treat myself? Why not treat myself?
1: Splash out.
0: I've put an order in. It's on back order. And I'm just waiting for it to get into Auckland. And then that'll be me, fellas. Fancy.
2: Wow, that's
0: old
2: great.
0: Fancy pants.
1: Very exciting.
2: Very fancy.
0: I'm a little bit worried about getting mocked about it because it is a bit fancy, isn't it? Ordering
2: a car.
0: Yeah, yeah.
1: Well, you've got your, you know, Wellington Paranormal money.
0: Oh, don't forget about my talkback money.
1: Oh, and your talkback money?
0: Yeah. It's coming out my ears.
2: Yeah, because you obviously had the Toyota Aqua, which kind of got stolen.
0: By the Auckland Council, and then they sold it.
2: That's
0: and
2: right.
0: kept all the money. That's right.
2: And yeah. you got the Tita, which blew up, and then you went to get the engine replaced in it, and then the mechanic burned down.
1: Yeah. Which is all true.
2: 100% true.
1: Yeah.
2: So to go from that
0: yes.
2: to buying a brand new car on back
0: well,
2: order.
0: I don't know about a brand new car. It's not technically, I mean, brand new to me, sure. Yes.
2: Wait, yeah. hang on. You said it's on back order.
0: It is on back order.
2: And
0: yes.
2: It's new, and
0: the engine is. The engine's on back order. So I've ordered this from it's from Dunedin, so that's pretty
1: flash man.
0: Guy,
1: now
0: eh?
1: You're talking.
0: Yeah,
2: so the engine's on back order.
0: Yes,
2: and the engine's in Dunedin.
0: The engine's in Dunedin. That's right.
2: And your car.
0: Yes.
2: So you bought a car without an engine.
0: No, the car is my Tita. So I'm getting a new engine. It's only got 45,000 k's on it, and I'm putting it into my old Tita, which I love. So I've got the best of both worlds. I've got my old Tita, the body, which I absolutely love. And
2: good
1: well,
2: body.
1: They're an elegant car.
0: They're a beautiful car. And I've got a brand new engine in it.
2: That's so great.
0: Thanks, man.
2: To be honest, I thought you had bought a new car and I was like, oh God, what's Mogi bought? I was freaking out a bit there. But a new engine for the Tita, that's great.
0: $2,500.
2: Wow.
0: $2,500.
2: Certainly an amount of money, isn't it?
0: Isn't it an amount of money?
1: Yeah.
0: Right? So yeah.
2: And it's on back order.
0: Back order, yeah. So hopefully have that in about the next 6 to 8 months.
1: Does that include installation?
0: Includes all your oils and your lubricants as well.
1: Oh, yeah.
0: Yeah, man. So anyway, I just wanted to say that as soon as it's up here and she's all ready and rolling and all that, I want to break it in and I thought we could take it away on a sort of a boys' weekend. Just the four fellas packed into the Tita, what do you say?
2: Your Tita with a second-hand engine in it. Yeah, sure.
1: Yeah, sounds good to me.
2: Yeah,
1: I mean,
2: great. Oh, congratulations, mate.
0: Thanks, man. Where should we go?
1: Where was that? Where were you? Geraldine?
2: Yeah, well, that's way down south.
1: Yeah,
2: why don't we go to Jace's Batch?
0: How far is that?
1: I don't know that the Tita's got it in it, to be honest.
2: It's an hour away.
0: Yeah.
1: No, it's about an hour and a half. Three quarters.
2: It's an hour and 3 quarters.
1: Yeah.
0: Not in the Tita, fellas.
2: More like 2 hours, 3 quarters.

0: Jane's Addiction there on the radio. Hodaki Big Show this Monday evening. The time is 6:37. Let's give out some advice.
1: Meepertynips69@gmail.com. Get in touch with the fellas.
2: Meet Patty
0: with
2: Nips.
0: The fellas!
2: Meet Meepertynips69@gmail.com. It is a real email address. And if you ever need advice on anything, you get in touch. And if we read it on the show, you get a prize. And it's anonymous,
3: what
2: too.
3: What is the prize?
2: Which is lovely. It changes.
3: Ah.
2: You know, there's backbone tees, there's...
3: $1 million.
2: $1 million.
3: We're still doing that?
2: Yeah.
0: Sweet ass.
2: One random
0: just
2: one.
0: Just like a lucky dip, really.
2: Yeah, one random one's $1 million. There's all sorts of stuff. Pugs was listing it off earlier and I couldn't keep up.
3: Yeah, I know.
2: Yeah, it was crazy. He's like $1 million, $900,000, $2 million.
3: Yes.
2: Fellas, this email comes in from Anonymous. Actually, it says here, Anonymous Mum of Anonymous.
3: Oh.
2: G'day there, fellas. My son's birthday is coming up, and we have a tradition of decorating a themed birthday cake related to what he's currently into. And this year, I'm thinking of surprising him with a cake themed on The Big Show.
3: Nice.
2: He does listen to your show 24/7, even on the toilet. Couldn't be prouder. He's a full-blown quote-dropping podcast replaying super fan, so I want to nail the vibe. If you had to sum up the essence of the show in cake form, what needs to be on it? Give me your must-have catchphrases and or images. Help me create a cake that people look at and say, yeah, that's a Big Show cake. Cheers.
3: I think just one massive honker.
0: Yes.
2: Oh, but then it would just be like a sort of bogey cake.
0: So what, they're wanting the essence.
3: Or three honkers bumper to bumper.
0: They want the essence of the Big Show.
2: I don't know the way you keep saying essence. But yes, they want to capture the essence.
0: To put into the cake.
3: What about, I don't know if everyone out there listening has seen the imagery from the Hodaki Big Show. What about just Jace wearing a cheese cutter with his hand reaching out?
0: That's good. That's iconic.
2: Yeah, I don't know. I don't love that photo of Jace, to be honest. I think, because they just want to capture the essence of the Big Show as opposed to just put our likenesses on a cake, right?
3: Right.
2: So you need backbone in there.
3: Backbone.
0: Yeah, bit of backbone.
3: Bit of douche.
2: Da-douche. Old Mogi. Some cigarette. What if you just made a cake and then just got some cigarette?
3: No, I can't have ciggies anymore. Jace doesn't smoke. I don't smoke.
0: Yeah, I don't know why.
3: You're the only smoker left out of all of us.
0: Totally. Oh, I am Pugs, huh?
2: I don't smoke. Pugs does, but I don't.
0: With his little Vietnamese
2: Pugs one. Pugs smokes like a train every day, but I don't. So you don't want to sprinkle tobacco on a cake?
3: It seems like it'd be disingenuous, actually, to
0: and
3: represent ourselves in that manner.
0: Yes.
2: Okay, well, what about stuff that does represent us? So, Mogi, for you, maybe a little a little fella there doing a bit of work on a laptop.
3: Yes, there we go. Now we're talking about.
2: And a little model Teeter, like a little Hot Wheels version of a Teeter.
3: Yes, they make a lot of those. They go very well.
0: You could be doing a steamer on the bog there.
3: Oh, there we go.
2: With three seats.
3: Three seats for steamers.
2: So, no, the three seats. So, oh, you're on a seat. Mogi's on a seat doing a little bit of work.
3: Oh, nice.
0: Yeah, I like it.
2: I'm on a toilet.
0: Doing a steamer.
2: Doing a steamer.
3: Yeah.
0: Yeah.
2: And Jace, you're on like a high chair.
3: He's fallen in.
2: He's fallen.
3: He's trying to get out of the toilet.
2: He's stuck in the toilet.
3: Yeah.
0: And my legs are just poking out the front.
3: That's right. Yeah.
0: Yeah, I like it. I like it. With backbone.
2: Written on the front there.
0: Yeah.
2: Yeah,
3: or you could just do right Big Show on it.
2: Yay. Actually, that's a good idea.
0: Yeah Big Show.
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0: Well, there you go, you mad bastards. That's the big show done and dusted for your Monday night. What's the podcast outro clip today, Keezy?
1: Yeah, man. Hey, fellas, the podcast clip today is entitled Podcast. So I've got no idea what it's about.
2: Nice.
1: But it comes out at 7:30 tonight.
0: So this podcast started, my daughter in the back, and this 19-year-old girl starts it off with, yeah, I think, oh no, she was about 20 by then, she said, I think I was about 18 or 19 when I first got into play. And there was a pause, and my daughter in the back was like, did she just say play? Yeah, shocker.
1: That was a shocker.
0: It was a shocker of a choice from my wife there.
1: That was a podcast on a family trip, wasn't it?
0: Shocking, yes, it was. It was, actually. Yeah. Mogi, what are your plans for the night, mate?
2: A little bit of work, man. I might have a bath tonight.
0: Ooh.
2: Don't know.
0: Yeah,
2: maybe a bath. Maybe watch a bit more telly. I've been watching this show called Widow's Bay on Apple TV, but it's released weekly.
0: Right, yes.
2: And I'm filthy about that. So there's only 3 episodes out, so I'm just going to leave it until the whole series is out.
1: So it's because you're filthy about that is why you're
2: having a bath.
1: I'm
2: going to give it a bath.
0: Yeah, read a book. You're going to do that, are you? What are you up to, Keezy?
1: I'm going to go home and unpack my bag from Geraldine from the golf tournament I was just at.
0: Yeah, get all the filth out.
1: 100%. Get all that filth out of my bag because it's still sitting in my car. It's just golf gear and socks, and it's just disgusting.
0: Yeah, it would be.
2: You were saying that you were just going to, you know, take it out, just throw it in your wife's lap.
1: Well, nah, to be fair, I do most of the laundry in our house, Mogi.
2: Why is that?
1: Because
2: I'm home. Why are you saying you can't trust a woman to do
1: it? It's too late in the show to be starting this. Because I'm home more often than she is because she has a regular job.
2: You're a shocker.
1: But I'm going to go home, unpack my bag, dump a load in the old washing machine there, get it done. And probably go to bed very early, Jace. What are you going to do tonight, man?
0: Well, I'm going to be doing that. But I've been shit-steering my daughter, but she's just not biting.
2: Oh.
0: You know when you stir people up and they just won't?
2: Yeah.
0: They just won't take the bait?
1: 100%.
2: Yeah. Is that a new shirt, man?
0: Yeah, it totally is. Thank you for noticing. And just chill out. Cook some dinner.
2: Oh, yes.
1: Risotto.
0: Mushroom pasta.
1: Ravioli.
2: Come on, man.
0: Come on, Keezy.
1: I said the wrong type of pasta. That's
0: it's a disgrace.
1: Bad.
0: Hey, but do check out the Instagram. Do check out the podcast. And until tomorrow, see you later.
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3: 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The harp really didn't help. 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

0: 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You're about to check out our new track, Hard Evidence. 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
3: 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Oh, I'm hanging up.
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0: month's date night is on us and it's shaping up to be a wild one. 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

0: Jerry and Manoia, the Hodaki Breakfast.
1: Good morning, Ben. How are you going?
2: Oh, just awful, guys. What are you doing? I can't believe you've done this.
1: Have we played your alarm tone this morning?
2: I think you played one of my default ones. The harp really didn't help. And I think I've got radials set at the moment. 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

0: Kia ora, this is Paul from Midwave Breaks, and you're about to check out our latest single, A Thousand Years. This track actually takes some inspiration from classic DJ producers, the likes of Avicii, where you have a strong melodic hook that repeats throughout the song. We love the positive energy of this track. The lyrics talk about being eternally comfortable with the one you love. In good times, tough times, knowing that you'll be together through it all, no matter how long.
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0: And we're proud partners of the 2026 New Zealand International Comedy Festival that is on now until May 24. 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
0: Our last album had a lot of me just being sad, so I wrote this song as a bit of an antidote. 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

0: 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We've been having a laugh since 66.
1: The boy said to me, kid, you want to go hunting? I said, okay, I'm game, and he shot me.
0: And we're proud partners of the 2026 New Zealand International Comedy Festival that is on now until May 24. 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
0: 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And now we ride with the street dogs.
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0: 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You're about to check out our new track, Hard Evidence. 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
0: 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And now we ride with the street dogs.
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1: 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Some men you just can't reach. So you get what we had here last week, which is the way he wants it. Well, he gets it.

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1: And just quietly, my role will be to try as many wild dishes as humanly possible across the month.
0: I'll be putting my palate to the test in an official capacity as one of this year's official judges. 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
18: In this update, two more passengers have tested positive for Hunter virus on a luxury cruise ship, including a French woman whose condition is deteriorating. Three people have now died, while evacuation flights continue for passengers from New Zealand, Australia, the US and across Asia. The AA says the government's revised fuel plan is about as good as it gets. Under the new changes, bans on using vehicles won't kick in until Phase 4 instead of Phase 3. The AA's Terry Collins.
19: I think they've been prudent about what they've done. There's obviously the keeping well in touch with all the suppliers of the product. We really don't have a supply crisis, we've got a price crisis.
18: In the UK, more than 50 Labour MPs are turning on Sir Keir Starmer, telling him to resign or name a date to step down after Labour got smashed in the local elections. The party lost about 1,500 council seats across England, following a big swing to Nigel Farage's Reform UK party. And New Zealand's new citizenship test is coming next year, and people who fail will be able to resit the test up to six times. The 20-question test needs 15 correct answers to pass.
6: Documents attached to a request for information confirm applicants will be given three tries to pass before a blackout period of 30 working days before a next attempt. Applicants are allowed six total attempts before being referred back to Internal Affairs to withdraw their application or have it considered by the Minister.
18: In sport with Export Ultra, the Beaver here. Northern Districts cricket boss Ken Rutherford concedes the delayed start to the proposed privatised NZ20 franchise league was predictable. The competition was pitched to start this summer, but has now been pushed back to December 2027 for the women and a month later for the men. And Tottenham Hotspur have a future-defining Premier League football match against Leeds from 7 this morning. A win would lift them 4 points clear of West Ham, who sit in the final unsettled relegation place with 2 games left. And that's sport, I'm Bryn Rutkin.
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1: Jerry and Manaya. The
20: Hauraki
1: Breakfast.
20: Welcome along to the Hauraki Breakfast, Tuesday the 12th of May 2026. Yes, the chips theme. This is the Eric Estrada of the Hauraki Breakfast team, and I, Stuart.
21: And I don't get either of those references, but
22: I do, they're good ones, man.
21: I'm sure they are, and I'm happy to be here.
20: You're very much Ponch. I'm John. Yeah,
21: I'll be doing some heavy googling in the next song here.
20: You'll see why when you do.
21: Big show coming up. I'm just scrolling down through here. I see nose hair. I see sharing towels. I see starting gangs. This is a big show.
20: I see later on your lame claims to fame.
21: Oh, yeah. Yes, lame claims to fame. I mean, it just really gets Tuesday off to a rollicking start. Couldn't be on a better day, I don't think. Lame claims to fame. It's exactly what we need on a Tuesday. You know, Tuesdays, you can often just lose a bit of momentum, but not lame claims to fame, though.
20: Have you googled Punch, Ponch, and John? Alfonso Ponch Poncherelli was his name.
22: John.
20: Alfonso Poncherelli, you'll see why you're Ponch.
21: Ah, cop drama from the 70s.
20: Yep.
21: Oh, yeah.
20: I'm John Baker.
21: Jeez, that is us. A little Photoshop job there for Zoe.

0: 9 past 6 on the Huddicky Breakfast. What's going on? What's going on? I've just done a deep dive, and I know I shouldn't have got waylaid because nobody will care, but I've gone deep onto Ponch from Chips. Yeah. Ponch and John. I'm very much the John Baker. You're very much the... I thought it was Alfonso Poncherello, but it's not.
1: Racist.
0: It's actually Llewellyn Poncherello, Eric Estrada.
1: He's Welsh, and everyone knows that. You can tell it just the look at him.
0: He loomed large over the 1980s, Eric Estrada. He came here. It's a telethon in 1980. I'm going to say 1984, but it may have been 85 even. And did some clap press-ups.
1: I'm going to need you to make sure of that.
0: He did clap press-ups. Some smart New Zealander out there who could well be listening right now, pledged $10 probably or less, maybe $5, for Eric Estrada to do 10 clap press-ups. And he did them. He clap press-upped.
1: He pressed a bit up.
0: And one of the questions here when I Googled Eric Estrada... how rich is Eric Estrada? $4 million, apparently.
1: Is it across the course of his career that's spanned 60 years now?
0: Apparently he still works in law enforcement. Does Eric Estrada wear a wig? Yes. Eric Estrada wears a toupee. In the 1970s, he shot to fame on the hit cop show Chips. After 30 years, he returned to the spotlight by wagging his wig.
1: Wagging his wig?
0: Yeah.
1: Got him there.
0: Never heard of wig wagging before.
1: I've never heard of Poncho or Chips.
0: Chips. California Highway Patrol. CHP, and then they put an I in there.
1: Right. Lowercase I as well.
0: Yeah, they're on motorbikes.
2: Is that what's going on, is it?
0: They're on motorbikes. Mainly filmed on the back of a trailer, so they'd cruise along on their motorbikes on the back of a fixed trailer. And they were always, their bikes never went forward or back. They always stuck right beside each other because they were fixed on a trailer.
1: This all sounds really interesting. I've never heard of the show, so none of these facts
0: are interesting to you at all.
1: I don't know. No. Someone out there has watched this, will.
0: It had a great
1: thing. We'll have fallen off their seat this morning to learn how that was filmed, I think.
0: I look behind the curtain of a show that nobody gets. That's my life.
1: They'll be like, did you know?
0: Do you know
1: what I learned this morning?
0: My favourite things in the world.
1: Eric Estrada, remember him? No. You know he's here? No, I don't. It wasn't real. Well, who cares? I've never heard of him. Well, now I know far more about Eric Estrada. We do look like them, to be fair.
0: I'm sorry. Well, yeah.
1: To a degree. If we were around in the 80s. Hey, what's going on? Just quickly, while we're talking what's going on, Tanner Boyd's just re-signed. You will have heard of him.
2: Mm.
1: He plays for the Warriors. Now, this is interesting because remember last week where they were talking about Luke Metcalf, his management had approached the club and said, what's the plan going forward?
0: What's going on?
1: Mm. Exactly. And
0: they played that very song.
1: They literally said...
0: They just turned up and they played that song, what's going on?
1: On a tape deck, and they hit play.
0: Yep.
1: And they went, what's going on? Because I think... it turned a lot of people off Luke Metcalf, but I don't think it's his fault. I think it's his managers who are going... Because halfbacks get paid more than just about any other position in the comp. So if you're the manager, you're going to go, hey, if he's not playing halfback here, then we can't get a bigger contract somewhere else. So if he's not playing halfback here, we want compassionate grounds and we want out.
0: Yeah, I suppose they don't want him to wither on the vine.
1: But they don't want him to wither on the vine because as a manager, you just see dollar signs and you're like, well, I'm missing out here.
0: Has anyone else used that term whilst talking about Luke Metcalf and the current situation, that he's withering on the vine?
1: Don't think so.
0: Okay, well, if anyone's listening out there, league pundits?
1: Yeah, well, so...
0: You can use that. You can use that.
1: Someone texted in and said Metcalf to PNG. Well, this is interesting because there's a couple of other contracts that are moving around. So Tanner Boyd's just re-signed through until 2029. Now, there's a bit of a logjam in the halves there. Is he our halfback? Is Luke Metcalf our halfback? That'll be why Luke Metcalf wants to know what's going on. And the other one is that Shinoharis Tavita, who was in the building yesterday, he apparently is only interested in a one-year contract for next year. Or through until... Yeah,
2: just for next year.
0: Because he's coming into the lucrative part of his career, isn't he?
1: Yeah.
0: And he's playing well.
1: And what happens after next year? Papua New Guinea come into the competition.
0: I reckon.
1: And you can get paid and not pay any tax.
0: And duty free.
1: Mm.
0: You get paid in heaps and heaps of Tom Ford fragrance, duty free. Yeah, oh, that'll be interesting. I think as well with Chanel Harris-Tavita, he's playing some good footy.
1: Yes.
0: And he knows, he just wants to offer himself up to other clubs. I can see him living in Sydney. Actually, I can see him living in Brisbane.
1: Yeah, I can see him living in Goldie. I mean, he took a year off to go and drink mushroom shakes on a beach in Thailand.
0: Did he?
1: Yeah.
0: It seems to have worked for him.
1: It did work for him. So I can see him. I can see him over in PNG. I don't know.
0: What about a world where you've got Luke Metcalf at six? I liked him at six.
1: Well, then that means Chanel Harris-DeVita's going
0: to
1: go.
0: Yeah, well, he seems like he wants to go anyway.
1: Go back to...
0: Don't let Luke Metcalf wither on the vine.
1: Okay. Well, that's a fair point.
0: Does Luke Metcalf wear a wig like Eric Estrada?
1: How does he film his motorbike scenes?
0: It's not a Hugh Bridges.

0: 18 past 6 on the Hauraki Breakfast. I witnessed something yesterday that I was shocked at. I've seen it happen in my house, and I'm disgusted by it in my own home. But I never thought that I'd see it when I was out and about. Not from a member of this group.
1: What?
0: And I'm looking around the room here. We went out yesterday after our show. We're now going out after the show for a little bit of a coffee.
1: Yeah, hitting the piss pretty heavily.
0: We do that during the show.
1: Yeah.
0: And then we go out, have a coffee afterwards, maybe have a little sweet treat.
1: Yeah, a cheese scone.
0: Yeah, yesterday I had some banana loaf.
1: I consider myself the cheese connoisseur. I feel like I've tried just about every cheese scone in God's
0: Christendom.
1: In Christendom, yeah.
0: How did yesterday's cheese scone go?
1: Really good. Really good. My only gripe with it is it was reheated via microwave, which I'm not a fan of. Yeah. Can go soggy, but it was fresh enough that it didn't.
0: How would you prefer to have that reheated in the sandwich press?
1: Yeah, the George Foreman.
0: With a piece of baking paper wrapped around it?
1: With a piece of baking paper wrapped around it, yeah.
0: To protect it?
1: To protect it.
0: From other people's germs?
1: Well, from the grub that's on the press. And then heat that thing up so it soaks the butter in. Yeah.
0: I had a piece of banana loaf with walnut. It was really good.
1: That was warm too.
0: Yeah, did you see how much butter I put on
1: it? Yes, I did. Incredible.
0: It just melted right into it. Turned it into a buttery dog. But anyway, as I was sitting there and we were eating our wares, I looked across and one of the members of the team went licked the knife.
2: Who was that? Oh, is that me?
1: I actually didn't see this, but I could have guessed.
2: Yeah, but delicious.
0: Executive producer Ruta. Licking a knife.
2: Yeah. Well, you were done with it.
0: Now, maybe things have changed, but when I was growing up, that would have had you in my family licking a knife was
1: you'd get
0: tantamount to laying a cable in the middle of the dinner table.
1: Really?
0: Oh my God.
1: Wow.
0: Licking a knife was such a no-go zone. Nobody ever dared to get their tongue anywhere near a knife.
1: Because it's uncouth or because it's dangerous?
0: Well, it was my dad, John Wells, was running a very strict manners regime at the table.
1: Yeah.
0: It was very much knives and fork. I was eating with a knife and fork, I think, when I was about one.
1: Yeah.
0: And we were scooping our soup backwards.
1: Silver spoons.
0: Yeah. I remember as a kid, maybe I was 5 or 6. I remember the standards dropped for some reason, and then he implemented the wooden spoon at the table. So the wooden spoon was brought to the table and sat beside him.
1: Oh, for disciplinary purposes.
0: Yeah.
1: Mm. Wow.
0: It was sitting there as a threat. It was like, the standards have dropped around here, and I'm not happy with how things are going. And when I say standards have dropped, do you know what it was? Someone was shoveling I remember my brother shoveling his peas with his fork backwards. So, you know, you're not allowed to put your fork if you lay your fork flat with the bits and then you shoveled using, you know, it's basically scooped how it. Everybody eats.
1: Yes. Yeah.
0: It's normal. It's completely, it's the most normal way to eat.
1: If you'd never seen a fork before, that's how you'd assume it's to be used.
0: Yeah, it's like, you use it kind of like a spoon.
1: But you're supposed to use it upside down, is that
0: right?
1: Yeah,
0: you're meant to individually fork the peas.
1: And you,
0: And
1: then use the mash to hold
0: it. Yeah, use the mash, you use the other foods to bind the peas together. So my brother had been shoveling, my dad was like, my dad would go shoveling. Oh, shoveling.
1: Gosh, no. Shoveling, like, stand beside.
0: Uh-oh. And then so he'd been shoveling, and he'd been caught shoveling a couple of days in a row, so the wooden spoon came and sat at the table. So anyway, the licking of a knife, it wasn't even like, nobody
1: you
0: even
1: wouldn't think bad. To do it.
0: Nobody thought to even do that. That would be, because mainly because it's common sense, don't lick a knife because you can cut your tongue off, man.
2: I mean, it's a butter knife, generally, is the one that you use when you're eating your dinner. Like, so I'll lick the knife, I will get to the bottom of my plate, and I will use my finger to lick up any sauce or any gravy, and I'll...
0: You would have, John Wells would have whacked your ass raw with that wooden spoon. You would have been in all sorts of trouble.
2: What about my Swedish brother-in-law, Petrus, who literally lifts the plate towards his face and licks.
0: Oh, my God.
2: Licks that thing.
1: Is his race going to come back into that story or no?
2: No, it's just maybe.
0: Is that what they do?
2: It's a European thing.
1: Text her on 3483. We've got photos of us at the table with the wooden spoon or spatula next to mum.
0: I tell you what, it worked. He never used it. It just sat there.
1: Didn't have to.
0: It was the threat. He also used to pull it out before reports.
1: Bring it to the cafe this morning.

0: Let's bring it back on the Hideki Breakfast at 6:26. A couple of texts have come in around table manners.
1: Yeah, we've started a debate around table manners here, haven't we? Well, not even a debate. It's a trip down memory lane.
0: Well, Rudy used Lix's fork. No, sorry, Lix's knife.
2: And other people's knives.
0: I mean, I don't know about licking your knife. That's, to me...
1: Are you worried about whether anyone else is having a good time around you or not?
2: Waste not, want not, man.
1: But does anyone want to sit at a cafe with someone licking a knife next to them?
0: So are you with me, Manara, on this? Are you weird with the licking the knife? Yeah. Do you lick your knife?
1: No.
0: Zoe, do you lick your knife? No. No one in here licks it. Knife lickers, it's a problem in society.
2: I bet you I'm not the only one.
0: We need to legislate against it.
1: I think we do, yeah. Whichever party's willing to do that.
0: I don't think New Zealand First would like knife lickers.
1: No. Sounds like a slur, doesn't it?
0: Yeah. I think Greens would do a bit of knife licking. Yeah. They wouldn't want to waste anything. It's bad for the environment.
1: You're just going to bloody split your tongue if you don't.
0: Well, that's what I mean. That's why you don't do it. Yeah. Most of the table manners have a reason.
1: Yeah. The elbows one I can't figure out.
0: Nah, I don't understand that.
1: I don't really understand that.
0: I think that was like the king was allowed to put his elbows on the table or something back in the day.
1: Right. What I find annoying is that the same people that enforce things like elbows off the table will also say something like horrifically racist or homophobic at the table. And you're like, oh, but the elbows were... Sorry, the elbows
0: as
1: were rude.
0: Your elbows were on the table.
1: Oh, but that word you just said that I haven't... I've never heard said before.
0: I didn't ever understand the elbows on the table bit. Does it look sloppy or something? I think if you're eating with your elbows on the table, it means that your head's down too low. You don't get your knife and fork off. Maybe.
1: You can get your knife and fork off. Bex texts, sir, in our house, the steel was used for elbows on the table. So you were saying how your family had the wooden spoon on the table sometimes for disciplinary purposes.
0: Oh, yeah.
1: Apparently the steel was being used in Bex's house.
0: Oh, her parents are quite strict. My British grandmother never forgave me for using a knife in the jam instead of a spoon. Oh, right. Oh, so some people would have the jam sitting on the breakfast table, and you get the teaspoon that you'd then spoon it onto your little small plate that you'd then use your knife to put onto your things. There's a lot of utensils used.
1: How many plates you guys got? I feel you well. Same manners regime at mine growing up, although we were allowed to operate a fork in shovel mode if we put it in the other hand.
0: This was the same as in my family. That was acceptable.
1: Okay, so
0: you have to move it to your right hand.
1: And then you're allowed to operate shovel mode.
0: Then you could use shovel mode.
1: Why?
0: There is no reason for that. I could never work that out. The other one was pasta. You're allowed to use your fork and the spoon. There was different rules around pasta when that came in.
1: Well, I grew up, my mother's left-handed, so I do a lot of stuff left-handed and I eat left-handed.
0: Ah.
1: Yeah, so every time I sit down at a restaurant, I've got to swap the knife and fork over.
0: My daughter does that too, and she always sets the table the wrong way around.
1: Yeah, I do that too.
0: Yeah, so I give her the wooden spoon for that. Coming up with Jerry and Manaya. How would you go if you were made to do 2 years in the military?
1: I've already done four, so I'd be sick. And I was in the SAS that time, remember?
0: Oh, yeah. That's right, of course. How can I forget that? And apparently I've got a filthy habit, which is getting out of control. I'm doing it in public now.
2: It's disgusting.
0: Talk about that before 7. This is the Hideki Breakfast.
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7: 6:33 on the Hauraki Breakfast, time for your latest sport headlines, thanks to Export Ultra, the beer for here. Northern District's cricket boss Ken Rutherford is stressing the need to sort out a broadcast deal after the delayed start to the proposed privatised NZ20 franchise league.
8: Ken Rutherford, forgive me, split the atom?
7: Ken Rutherford, no, used to play for Otago, former cricket captain, great cut shot, good on the drive, like the flick through mid-wicket.
8: Right, different Rutherford.
7: Large nose.
8: What is the Rutherford that split the atom?
7: Ernest.
8: Ernie, sorry.
7: The T20 Super Smash will run for one more summer as a result. The NZ20, sounds like America's Cup boat, will start December 2027 for the women and 1 month later for the men. Sexist. No current rights holder will stream games, but Rutherford's hoping a solution is found soon.
8: That's all so confusing and hard to keep track of, isn't it? Because they were like, oh, we're gonna do the NZ20. Oh, no, we're not. And then I feel like some people left their jobs because of it, because they took a stand on one side or the other. Mm-hmm. God, you'd be annoyed if you were like, hey, look, I think it's a good idea, but I just don't think we can get it done in the time frame that you are suggesting. And then they said, well, we want you to resign then. And then you were right.
7: Yeah.
8: Man, that would do you head in.
7: Feels like a bit of a mess. The Warriors have reportedly sealed the signature of halfback Tanner, that's with an H, Boyd, long term. Yes.
8: Tanaka.
7: Tana. Reports say that Boyd has agreed to stay at Mount Smart until the end of 2029. Well, he's living there.
8: He can't go home.
7: That's a bit
8: rough. I
7: don't
8: know about that.
7: I suppose you can. He's got to live in Penrose.
8: Well,
7: nobody wants to live in Penrose. Penrose's favourite suburb. Is anyone, I've said this before on the show, yeah. Penrose, anyone's favourite suburb?
8: I tell you what, if you were into the manufacture of ball bearings, you would love Penrose.
7: And lunch bars. Boy has starred in the absence of Luke Metcalf this season, leading the club to 7 wins from 9 games. Although it would be quite good to live in Penrose, and there's a residential part to it, and you could walk to the. I mean, that would be
8: bloody handy, and you can charge people $20 a pop to park on your lawn too.
7: Yeah, but you can do that just by turning up with a high-vis vest to one of those workplaces.
8: Well, I do wonder that,
7: and then just charge. People have done it. They just charge $20.
8: Yeah,
7: and then you take the jacket off and you bugger off.
8: Yeah, jeez, it's not a bad little money spinner, is it?
7: Yeah. It's likely to bring, actually, the person who did that, man, they were hated. They got found out and they got.
8: Oh, you do it once.
7: They got run out of town.
8: You do it once, yeah.
7: It's likely to bring more attention to the future of Metcalf at the Warriors, having fallen down the pecking order.
8: Well, he's been injured. You know, it's hard to say whether he's fallen down the pecking order or not. It is very interesting. And I guess this is, if I'm going for silver linings, this is the kind of thing that happens to a good club. You know what I mean? Is we have log jams and we have speculation about the future of different players. This only happens to good clubs.
7: And we're a good club.
8: And we're a good club.
7: My concern is that, and you guys can use this, and can you put this through to whoever writes these headlines, Runners?
8: Yeah, sure.
7: AI?
8: Yeah.
7: Could you put it through to AI that we don't want Metcalf withering on the vine?
9: Withering please? On the vine.
7: Withering on the vine. I'd like to see that
9: okay.
7: at some stage this morning.
10: I got you.
7: And Auckland will host a key warm-up sailing regatta for the Los Angeles Olympics. Takapuna Boating Club will play. That's a bar, isn't it? Play host to men's sevens and women's six world championships. What's that?
8: 6-7.
7: The regatta has received government funding from the Major Events Fund.
8: Okay. Great.
7: That didn't make any sense to me at all.
8: Yeah, but you also thought the boat club was just a bar.
7: It is, isn't it?
8: That's the thing.
7: The Takapuna Boating Club. That's a bar, restaurant.
8: Everyone was drunk, weren't they?
7: Cafe.
8: No, they were sailing.

0: Soundgarden on the Hardiki Breakfast. A couple of texts in around manners and the fact that Ruta licks his knife when you're out eating with him at cafes. Swipe the knife either side, says this texter, of the fork, and that goes in the mouth. But the plate, though, yuck. Yeah, that's true. You're allowed to do that. So when you've got something on your knife that you think, that could end up in my mouth, I don't want to waste that. Then you go shink, shink either side of your fork, and then you put the fork in your mouth and you eat it that way, Rudy. You don't lick your knife.
1: Well, no, I lick the knife, but I also use my finger to get things like gravy or sauce or leftover mashed potato. Or
0: where's that finger been?
1: Well, I generally will wash my hands
0: before you
1: dinner.
0: Eat.
1: Yeah.
0: When did you wash your hands before we went to the cafe?
1: Well, I didn't.
0: Nobody washes their hands before they go to a cafe.
2: And then do you go and shake someone's hand with your greasy bloody gravy hands?
1: Look, it's just a bit of dirt, man.
2: I suppose you
1: there's dirt throughout the atmosphere.
2: I suppose you're licking them clean, aren't you?
1: And it's pretty unfair, actually, Jerry, for you to be going at me after what you did at the cafe yesterday.
0: What did I do?
1: Little Mr. Nose Plucker over there, just sitting there. We're all enjoying. I had a smoothie and I had a coffee. Zoe also had a coffee, and you just sit there and you're talking to us, and all of a sudden you're just in the middle of your sentence, and pluck that thing out, and you must have grabbed three or four at a time.
0: Well, I actually didn't get any. It was unsuccessful. Oh. I did go in for a mission to try and grab. Well, it's currently, I'm in that really annoying phase, although it's just gone through. I'm now through the other side. But there's a bit where your nose hair grows back and it tickles the inside of your nose, and you're just constantly rubbing your nose. And it drives you nuts. It looks like you've got some kind of cocaine addiction. And I'm rubbing the nose like this. And yesterday, during that breakfast that we had, I was just constantly rubbing my nose. And I thought, I need to try and extract these hairs out of here.
2: Yeah, but again, the problem is Zoe and I are now sitting at the cafe watching Ruta licking his knife and then you pulling hairs out of your nose.
0: Yeah, well, Zoe can't talk. She's terribly flatulent. She dropped her guts.
1: Thank goodness someone said
0: she
1: something.
0: She dropped her guts. Thank
1: you,
0: table.
1: Jerry.
0: Someone when he drops their guts at the bloody table.
2: This is what I have to live with every day. It's just this is a. I can't live like this.
0: The Hauraki Breakfast. The Radio Hauraki Big Show. Jace is hating his wife because he can't smoke cigarettes or vape or drink. So he's trying to find something else to get addicted to.
3: Yeah, currently getting addicted to being a bit of an ass.
0: An absolute son of a bee. An absolute piece of ass.
3: Which I don't recommend. I don't think it looks nice on you,
0: Look
3: Jace.
0: At him over there.
3: Yeah, whoever him is.
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0: 7 minutes to 7 on the Hareki Breakfast. I saw a video over the weekend of what happens in Thailand to young men who get conscripted into the army.
1: Can we talk about this on the radio?
0: We can.
1: It's a different sort of...
0: I know what you're talking about.
1: I'm talking about, you know, when you hear about your coworker who just goes to Thailand for a holiday by themselves in their sort of early 50s?
0: Oh, yes, right. This is slightly different.
1: The videos of that?
0: This is slightly different. So every April in Thailand, young men at the age of 18 have to draw a card from a jar. So they turn up to this place. And that determines whether they will serve 2 years in the military or not.
1: At 18. Well, because I'm picturing, like, you know, like the gamer 18-year-old dude.
0: Yeah.
1: Who's just dedicated his life to being a professional gamer or something. And then he pulls up, draws the card. It's like 2 years in the military, brother.
0: Well, this is interesting because the video I saw, friends and family go along and watch. It's quite a spectacle.
1: Yeah.
0: And it's run by the military. But the military aren't serious about it. They kind of laugh along as well, and everyone has to stand there, and the military person, the soldier, holds them, and they're facing forward. Sometimes there's like three people lined up
1: in case they try and run.
0: And someone's job to pull out like either a red card or a black card.
1: Yeah, and which one means you're going into the military?
0: The red card means that you get the service.
1: They shouldn't do it that way. It should be the green card. It should be like, awesome, congratulations, you're in the military. Because no one wants to, I mean, conscription, no one wants to go into the army if they haven't been. I mean, I didn't get asked to go into the army, and I was in there for about, probably on and off, 4 years. First 4 years of my life.
0: Yeah,
1: was born.
0: Right. You were born on a military base.
1: Yeah. Slightly so I've different. Done my time. So if they tried to come for me and said, right, we're conscripting you into the army, I'd be I think you'll check my record, mate. I was actually even in the SAS that one time where I went out on the piss with my mate and woke up in the barracks and went and used the bathroom. And then by the time he went down for breakfast, there were rumours of a guy with a beard in the barracks.
0: Yeah.
1: And they're like, you know who has beards? SAS.
0: Well, it does. You do look like a trip off the old block with Willie Appiata. And there's a vibe there.
1: They were going, oh, he didn't look like SAS. Oh, but they never do, though. They never do.
0: So these guys are standing there, and then you see some guys that get the red card, and they're genuinely like, oh, my God. They gutter.
1: Break down in tears. Oh, it'd be like being sent to jail for some of them.
0: Yeah. 2 years
1: in
0: the military, and then you see the black card people that get the exemption, and they're like, they're fist pumping.
1: Yeah.
0: And family and friends go along to watch, and there's a whole viewing area. It's like a stadium, and there's a viewing area, and so they're like all nervously, you know, biting their nails, and they're like, yes or no. I mean, they should televise it.
1: Yeah, like the NBA draft.
0: Yeah.
1: With the third pick in the 2026 military draft, the Thailand's 2nd First Battalion selects Jeremy Wells.
0: It's a pretty freaky system. I mean, just considering that it's just someone else that's picking out the card too, so it's not you.
1: Oh,
0: you don't get a say on what card you're going to pick out.
1: High stakes lottery. And if you get the black one and you're not, and presumably you don't go back next year, do you?
0: No.
1: Okay. No, you're just done.
0: You're done.
1: Oh, my God. So imagine if you didn't want to be in there and you watch three of your mates get the black card. They get to go home, park up on the PlayStation. You're red.
0: Well, your whole life changes over this one card. Like, that sets you off on a completely different path.
1: It's brutal.
0: It is brutal.
1: That's why I got mine out of the way early.
0: Yeah, they're actually looking to, I think it's today or maybe tomorrow, the nation's top court's going to decide if the conscription lottery is going to continue.
1: Well, again, like you say, if it does continue, could they at least televise it?
0: Surely. Coming up with Jerry and Manoa. Later on, we're going to be talking to Zane Seddon. He is running 53 peaks in Auckland within 24 hours. And it's all for a thing called Level Playing Field, which is it's a charity which deals with too many kids that are missing out on playing sport because of cost of circumstances.
1: How the hell is he going to negotiate Auckland traffic? I mean, he gets stuck in bloody school pickup hell, then he's not going to be able to do it.
0: I didn't know that there were 53 peaks in Auckland.
2: Yeah.
0: It's a lot of peaks.
1: There's some pretty deep valleys too, Jer. Waking up in those.
0: Hareki Breakfast. The Hareki Breakfast with Jeremy Wells and Manoa Stewart. Get set for winter with Bunnings Trade. Here at Radio Hareki, we've been having a laugh since 66.
3: The boy said to me, kid, you want to go hunting? I said, okay, I'm game, and he shot me.
0: And we're proud partners of the 2026 New Zealand International Comedy Festival that is on now until May 24.
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22: In this update, the last passengers are finally off the Hunter virus cruise ship in Spain, and seven cases have now been confirmed. The captain says he's thankful for the kindness and unity of those who were stuck on board.
23: The past few weeks have been extremely challenging to us all. I could not imagine sailing through these circumstances with a better group of people, guests and crew alike.
22: A Kiwi passenger's heading home via Australia. Donald Trump says the Iran ceasefire is on life support, rejecting a peace proposal from Iran that also aimed to ease tensions involving Israel and Hezbollah. Trump says he didn't even finish reading it. China might soon beat Japan as our largest source of imported cars. Sales of new Chinese models are doubling each year, driven by the EV boom. David Boot from Christchurch's EV City.
24: Some of those brands that have come in to try the New Zealand market perhaps decide that they'll conglomerate with some of their other sister companies in China and only send one or two of their brands to New Zealand.
22: And parents are getting new tools today to figure out which school is best for their children, including 14 key signs of a good education.
25: Education Review Office Acting Chief Review Officer Tim Fowler says more informed and engaged parents help their children get more from education, which leads to better outcomes. The guide's meant to go along with Aero's new school review reports, which give a clearer picture on performance.
22: In sport with Export Ultra, the beer for here. Tottenham Hotspur manager Roberto De Zerbi is disregarding the club's grim Premier League football form at home ahead of a future-defining match against Leeds, which has just kicked off. The most recent of Spurs' two top-flight wins at their stadium came in December. De Zerbi says their last home game, a 2-2 draw with Brighton, effectively snapped the streak.
1: We didn't take 3 points. We take 1 point, but we won. In my head, as a performance, if we analyse the game...
22: A win would see Spurs lift 4 points clear of West Ham, who sit in the final unsettled relegation place with two remaining games. And Surfing New Zealand boss Ben Kennings is preparing for Raglan to swell across the next 2 weeks as the world's best arrive for the New Zealand Pro event. And that's sport, I'm Bryn Rutkin.
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21: Jerry and Manaya, the Hauraki Breakfast.
0: Welcome along to the Hauraki Breakfast. Tuesday, the 12th of May. Is that right? Yeah, it is May, isn't it? 2026.
3: It is. Can I check the temperature of the room? How worried are we about this virus on the boat? The boat virus?
0: The Hunter virus.
3: Are we worried about... What would you rather do? Contract the Hunter virus or go on a cruise?
0: That's a good question. How long does the Hunter virus last for?
3: You die.
0: You don't think you die.
3: But the cruise is a week.
0: Hold on. So what?
3: No, in my hypothetical, would you rather?
0: Okay.
3: Would you rather contract Hunter virus and die?
0: And die.
3: And literally die.
0: Yeah.
3: Or go on a cruise for a week?
0: I mean, I'll take the cruise.
3: Oh, you're going to take the cruise?
0: At this stage of my life, yeah, I'm taking the cruise.
3: Hunter virus for me. Ruta? Mm. I actually already know your answer.
4: Well, the problem is, of course, if you were on the Hunter virus cruise, then you end up in a room with your family for 4 or 5 days and you can't get out of there. So imagine that, Jerry. You and your family in there for 4 or 5 days and you can't get out.
0: We'd have a great time. We play the game of life. 500.
3: Euchre?
0: Yeah. Uno. We could have a charades. We could have a good time.
3: The thing about that Hunter virus cruise is you actually don't have to choose. You can do both.
0: Yeah, that's right. So the Hunter virus person's coming back to New Zealand.
3: They're really trying to build this as the second coming of COVID, aren't they?
0: Yeah, they are. I don't think it is though.
3: No, I don't know. Not. Jeez, someone clip this.
0: Nah, it's not.
3: Someone clip this. May 12th. We were going, nah.
0: Oh, you reckon?
3: Won't be another one, will it?
0: Surely not. They spell it quite weirdly, Hunter virus. It's more hantavirus, isn't it?
3: Yeah.
0: To drop the A and come up with a U.

0: 8:07 on the Hariki Breach. So I was talking before 7 o'clock about table manners, mainly because Rudis got shocking table manners and was grossing everybody out at the table yesterday when we're at a cafe by licking his knife.
1: Yes.
2: Licking your knife.
0: Was it my knife?
2: It was your knife. Well, you left a bit of butter on it, and I thought.
1: Swore.
0: What? Excuse me, that was my knife.
2: Yeah, it was your knife.
0: Who licks someone else's knife? I mean, who licks their knife? What are you for?
1: That's a great point. You didn't get any food yesterday.
2: No, well, I had a big smoothie because I felt a little bit hungover after split ends.
1: So you licked someone else's knife?
2: Yeah. Waste not, want not, Manaya.
0: But there's nothing to...
1: What did you want?
2: I wanted Jerry's butter. His warm, soft butter.
0: But there wasn't really much butter on my knife. I mainly put it onto my...
2: None after I'd finished with it, man.
1: Every day we stray further from God's path. Every day.
2: You plucked your nose hairs at the table,
0: okay,
2: Mr.
0: Look,
2: table manners.
0: This is not about me, all right? This is about you, and this is about table manners. It's not about nose plucking. That was a one-off incident, the nose plucking, and I won't do that
2: again. No, it wasn't.
0: I won't do that
2: again. It's getting more common.
0: I won't do it at the table again.
1: It was a one-off at that cafe, but...
0: It had never been seen at that cafe before.
1: That really short-circuited me to find out that wasn't even your knife that you were looking at. We were talking about it before, and someone said, morning, guys, just on table manners. Always have a debate with my wife. Which hand do you hold the fork and knife? Sorry, I think I'm getting sick from people licking my cutlery. I'm left hand fork, right hand knife. She's the other way around. Your thoughts, Ian?
0: Left-hand
1: also,
0: fork.
1: Don't lick the knife. Yeah,
0: right hand knife. Yes, I'm a strong hand knife because sometimes you got to hack that thing.
1: Yeah,
0: and you got to use your knife in that situation. I suppose back in the day when table manners were devised, you have a big old carving knife situation. You'd be hunking up big chunks of meat.
1: Yeah,
0: so you need your strong hand. And that would be tough, that meat, back in the day.
1: Oh, it would have been.
0: They weren't slow cooking things.
1: I'm a left-hander when I eat. I have my fork in my right hand, and then I'm shoveling.
0: Oh, do you?
1: Yeah.
0: Okay.
1: But when I was at the freezing works, knife in my right hand.
0: Yeah, there we go. Okay, so you're quite ambidextrous, aren't you, Manaya? Because you can throw the ball. I've seen you throw a ball right and left-handed.
1: Yeah, well, my mum's left-handed, so growing up I learned a lot of things left-handed. And it wasn't until I got older that I was like, I'm actually not left-handed, I'm right-handed. And so I could, for a long time, do stuff both, but I can't anymore.
0: Question without warning. Mm-hmm. Do you wipe left or right-handed?
1: Right-handed.
0: Okay.
1: Have you ever had an injury to your dominant hand and then had to, and how did that go?
0: I have. In fact, I've had an injury to both my hands when I fell off my BMX.
1: Oh, that's right.
0: And I grazed all of my fingertips. And I had... things on all of my fingertips, basically like a you know those
2: cheese grater
0: yeah, yeah. But on my all my hands, and I couldn't use them, and my grandmother had to help me. That was a humiliating moment.
1: Damn,
0: poor old Shirley grandma.
1: Would have brought you closer together.
0: It did bring us closer. Wow. But it was not good, I gotta say.
1: Yeah,
0: luckily I'd been in hospital for 2 weeks on morphine before that.
1: Right,
0: so there wasn't a lot of need.
1: You'll be on caring.
0: Yep.
1: Few more texts around the table manners debate. My British grandmother never forgave me for using a knife and the jam instead of the spoon.
0: Well, back in the day, you would have the jam on the table at breakfast, for example, in a pottle. It would be moved from the jam container to a pottle, and then you would spoon it out with a teaspoon from the pottle onto your plate, and then you go plate onto toast.
1: Yes. The other one was you shared that your family would deploy a wooden spoon at the dinner table as a disciplinary measure for anyone who didn't follow table manners.
0: Well, that was on the back of the great shoveling debate from 84. And that was when my brother and I were caught shoveling just one too many times in 1984.
1: Mm.
0: And my dad realised he had to shut this down quick.
1: Right.
0: So he came in with a nuclear option. I think he'd been away somewhere and he'd come back, and my mum had gone lax on the manners.
1: Yeah.
0: And he'd come back and he was shocked at how far standards had slipped.
1: Is it a rap on the knuckles?
0: I never used it. It was just a threat. And he also, whenever we got our reports from school, he'd go, and I do it with my kids now. It's a family tradition. He'd go and get the wooden spoon. And so you'd go and get the wooden spoon, and then he'd go and he'd sit it on his armchair. Mm. And then he'd go through his report. He'd go, well, I need to use this today.
1: Well, he would grab it before he read the report.
0: Yeah.
1: Just in case.
0: Put it on the arm of the armchair.
1: What if it was a good report? It was never a good
0: report. He never used it. And there were some pretty ordinary reports in there. Never terrible reports, but never pretty ordinary. There was a lot of could do betters.
1: So how are your table manners now as an adult as a result of that?
0: They're slipping. They're slipping. But
1: I'm going to go get the wooden spoon.
0: They're slipping, but, you know, they're still in there. They're ingrained. Once they're there forever. It's interesting how far people will go, though. I mean, using your fingers,

0: 16 past 7 on the Hariki Breakfast, just talking about manners. The other thing we were mentioning yesterday during the manners discussion was around towels. It's a well-known fact that I share a toothbrush with my partner.
1: Mm.
0: The base part, we have different heads nowadays.
2: Oh, right. Oh, well, that's improvement.
0: Okay. Yeah.
2: That's growth.
0: Yeah.
2: That's turns out,
0: I've got a whole lot of them, which is quite good, but I think I'm using hers half the time.
1: Yeah.
0: I'm not that strict on using my own. Yeah, anyway. But then we were discussing bathroom etiquette, and we came to towels.
2: Yes.
0: And whether or not you use the same bath towel as your partner.
2: Yeah, why? Who does that?
0: What, uses the same towel?
2: Yeah.
0: Me?
2: What is going on?
1: Why?
2: You have more towels than anyone on God's green earth.
0: Yes, I do. I have a lot of towels.
2: You can afford another toothbrush. But for some reason, you decide to share them both with your partner.
0: I don't like wasting money.
2: But you already have the towels.
1: Mm.
0: Yeah, but then you've got to...
2: You don't have to buy... You're literally throwing towels away.
0: Okay, here's the thing, okay? We've got two towels that we're running in our bathroom on a heated towel rail.
2: Yeah. Okay? And you just use whichever one's at the top.
0: Well, I've watched Tossie uses whichever one. So I'm like, well, if she's going to use whichever one, then I'm going to use whichever one. She's not a, I use my towel, you use your towel person. And if she was, to be honest, I'd probably run a system where I would just use whatever towel anyway just to annoy her when she wasn't watching.
2: Well, I think, this is more of a surrender from her.
0: What are you worried that you've got to get on that they've got that you don't want to have? I mean, this is a person that I assume you're making love to.
2: No, well, that's where you're wrong. But also, again, I don't have an issue with it. It's her. She would not want me to be using her towel. To be fair, though, I will say, if I go down to the... Woods tonight. No, if I go down to the changing rooms downstairs, there's showers at work here.
0: Yeah.
1: Oh.
2: And I've forgotten my towel.
0: Yeah.
2: And I see someone else's towel hanging up. I'm sorry, brother.
0: You'll use that towel.
2: That's our towel now.
0: Well, that makes sense, because otherwise what are you going to do? You can't be wet and put your clothes on.
2: No, 100%. That's disgusting. And you're not going to go and use the bloody paper towels to try and dry yourself either, which I have done before.
1: Yeah.
2: I said this yesterday. Zoe was absolutely shocked because I'm using another man's towel and I don't know who that man. It could be anyone. You know what I mean? And I can't imagine that cleaning protocols are that stringent down in the work showers. But I've got a bit of a strategy if I'm ever deploying someone else's towel.
0: Yeah.
2: If I'm deploying the that's our towel, brother mentality.
0: Yes.
2: It's our towel, brother. You dry your face with the corners of it.
0: I know why you've done that.
2: Because no one ever dries their downstairs with the corner of a towel, so that's the safest bet.
0: I use the towel to get up into the crack area, corner.
2: Yeah, you go.
0: I go corner, right into the crack. That's what the corner's for.
2: No,
0: so that's
2: crack.
0: My towel.
2: You
0: down
2: go.
0: You realise that?
2: I've seen you. So that's what,
0: that's smart.
2: That's my sneaky tip and trick. If you're using some other man's towel, use the corners to dry your face.
0: Just how keen are you to get up into that crack area? That's the question. How dry does that area need to be up?
2: No. Well, for me?
0: Yeah.
2: Oh, yeah, I'll go hundies.
0: Oh, really?
2: Well, yeah, I don't care if I'm washing, using the part that some other guy's used on his face on my downstairs.
0: Towel skids?
2: Hey?
1: Oh.
0: Towel skids?
2: Well, again, it's not my towel. I don't care.
0: What colour towel is that?
2: When I start or when I finish?
0: Tell me it's black, please.

0: 7:24 on the Hideki Breakfast. It's been Manners Tuesday, really, hasn't it?
1: Well, right up until the freaks woke up and started texting into the show, because we've been talking about table manners and then also whether you would share a towel with your partner or not. Someone's texted and said it's a free-for-all in our house. Whatever's closest when I get out of the shower. Sometimes I get a whiff of her perfume and it instantly gets me in the mood. See, this is...
0: Oh, that's lovely. You know, whatever gets you going, that's...
1: I'll get told off by my mum for that.
0: Oh, you probably will too. But why would you smell the perfume in a towel? Like, I would have thought after you've had a shower, you'd probably be wiping away the perfume.
1: Yeah, you would think so. I think people think that you get in the shower and come out 100% sterilised. It's not true. You know, people are busy. You get in the shower, you let the water run over you. You have a bit of a scrub. But to be honest, you're probably only ever at about 90% when you get out of the shower, aren't you?
0: Yeah. So just in terms of around the room here, is everyone else a single, you know, at home? Obviously, you use someone else's towel here at work, and I've made an exception.
1: I've been forced to.
0: Yeah. But at home, does everyone have their own towels?
2: Yes.
0: Apart from me. Is that right?
1: Yep.
0: Well, okay. That's absolutely fascinating. I'm surprised about that. But you don't run a heated towel rail, Ruder.
2: No, I don't run the heated towel rail, but I always try and make sure my towel's dry by, you're going to hate this, I hang it up over the shower so it dries rather than just hang it up, because we've only got a hook or the towel rail and there's not enough room on the towel rail for me, so I've got to put it on a hook. So then I end up putting it.
0: It never dries as well as you want it to over the top of the shower, though.
2: You'd be surprised.
1: What if someone else wants to have a shower? What do they do with your towel?
2: Well, they just have to move it slightly.
3: To ride with the Hauraki gang on a street dog electric motorbike, call 0800 Hauraki now.
0: Yeah, we're giving away two street dog electric motorbikes worth more than $10,000 each. They're very cool.
1: Yes, they are. They don't sound... There's a very misleading sound effect there. That is not what they sound like. They are silent, whispering death, but they are a lot of fun to ride around on. Me and Jerry took them for a spin around the CBD. They are tremendous.
0: Yeah, so if you've got a car license, the Street Dog 50's for you. If you've got a motorcycle license, then the Street Dog XR is the one to go for.
1: Yeah,
0: I think that's the one that goes really, really fast, the Street Dog XR.
1: Take that one on the motorway if you need to. Let's go to line 5. Good morning, Stephen. How are you going?
4: I'm very well, thank you. How are you?
1: You're applying for your South Island patch for our motorcycle gang?
4: I would love to. That'd be awesome.
1: All right, we'll chuck you in the draw, Stephen. Congratulations and good luck. Trying to go to line 6.
0: Abe. Morning, Abe. How are you?
5: Very good, very good. Thank you.
0: You're building in Wānaka still?
5: I am still building in Wānaka and it's bloody cold.
1: I bet it bloody is. I can picture you whizzing around Wānaka in one of these street dogs. Actually, we need a Central Otago president of our chapter.
0: Yeah, we do, don't we?
1: Yeah, so we'll chuck you in the draw, Abe. Good luck.
5: Thank you very much. Cheers.
0: Need a little bolt hole there. And anyone else? Yes. Anyone? Calling in from New Zealand. Good morning. Welcome to the show. Who are we talking to?
6: This is Mitch.
0: G'day, Mitch. Where are you calling from?
6: Wellington.
0: Wellington, there we go. Yeah. North Island chapter.
1: Yeah, need some representation in the lower North Island. All right. We'll chuck you in the draw too, Mitch.
0: Good on you, Mitch. Thanks for listening to the Hideki Breakfast.
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0: Zane Seddon joins us. 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
1: You were going to say chapter, weren't you?
0: It was. 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We'll chat to him why he's doing it later. 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
11: Time for your latest sport headlines. Thanks to Export Ultra, the beer for here. The Warriors have reportedly sealed the signature of halfback Tanner Boyd long term.
1: They've sealed it. Vacuum packed it for freshness.
11: Reports say that Boyd has agreed to stay at Mount Smart until the end of 2029.
1: I mean, that's a long time.
11: What would he do that for?
1: That's a long time to stay at Mount Smart, at Compassionate Grounds.
11: Okay, so what is he dossing down in the Mad Butcher's lounge?
1: Yeah, I think so. Yeah, I think he's got the kids' fold-out foam mattress and a duvet. Yeah.
11: God, can get hot in there, I tell you. Yeah. I wonder if he's got an eye mask.
2: Headphones. Listen to a podcast, put him to sleep.
1: They're like, man, he's the first one here and he's the last one to leave. Yeah, he's living here.
11: He's staying here. He signed a deal to stay here.
1: His wife's fuming. His wife is fuming.
11: It's just such a long time to live in a stadium. Boyd has starred in the absence of Luke Metcalf this season, leading the club to 7 wins from 9 games. It's likely to bring more attention to the future of Metcalf. His management are worried that he's been withering on the vine since his recovery from an ACL injury. I like that.
1: Well, we can't let him wither on the vine.
2: Oh, no way.
1: And you've always said that.
11: Ugh, nothing worse than withering on a bloody vine. You better just drop on the ground and rot
1: than
11: wither on the vine.
1: I'd rather wither on the floor, mate.

0: Forgive me. I know this is ignorance, but how hard is it to put a cricket tournament together?
1: Very hard.
0: Is it? Yeah. I've never tried to put one together.
1: Very difficult. Can you imagine? Were they playing? Who's playing who? Were they going to practice? How few people are going to come along and watch?
2: They kind of were already doing a tournament, though, so couldn't they just transplant it and be like, oh, you know how we did that tournament last year? Let's just do that again.
0: Yeah.
2: Slightly different.
0: You got all the gear.
1: Nah, but this is new because it's NZ20, so it's owned by America's Cup franchises.
2: Oh, okay.
1: America's Cup boats own it.
0: And the Dow Jones.
1: NZ20. So you got to find owners for all of the franchises.
2: Oh, yeah.
1: That takes time.
2: No, fair enough.
0: And well, so it's, yeah, right.
1: Dealing with wealthy Indians. These things take time.
0: But putting a team out on the field, you know, we could probably whip that up this morning.
1: Sure. You could just have a quick kind of a tourney at one place.
0: Have a
1: five-over whack around.
0: Slap and giggle, yeah.
1: And Surfing New Zealand boss Ben Kennings is prepared for Raglan to swell across the next 2 weeks.
0: I get it.
1: As the world's best arrive for the New Zealand Pro event. Manu Bay will host. Kennings says the stage is set for an influx of support. This is huge for New Zealand, huge for Raglan, huge for surfing.
0: Why are they doing it in winter?
1: I think it's a good time for waves.
0: Oh, right. Good swell.
1: Yeah. I mean, I don't know that, but I'm just assuming.
0: I'll take your word for it.
1: Up next, Zane Seddon joins us. He's the founder of the Level Playing Field charity. He's trying to run all 53 peaks in Auckland within 24 hours. Why is he doing it? Find out next. Here's the Foo Fighters on Radio Hariki.

0: 7:38 on the Hariki Breakfast. So Level Playing Field is a charity that says too many kids are missing out on playing sport because of cost or circumstances. And the charity's aim is to remove barriers around sport and create opportunities to get involved. And to help raise funds, their founder, Zane Seddon, is attempting to run all 53 peaks in Auckland within 24 hours. And he joins us now. G'day, Zane. How are you?
1: Yeah, morning, Jerry. How are you, mate?
0: This is an interesting idea, running all 53 peaks in Auckland within 24 hours. I didn't even know there were 53 peaks, Zane.
1: Neither did I till I heard about it. One other guy has done it before, and so we thought we'd give it a crack.
2: How long did it take him?
1: It took him 18 hours.
2: Okay.
1: We actually just completed over the previous weekend. We weren't going for a world record like he was. We're just a bunch of battlers, but we got it done in just over 20 hours, so pretty happy with that.
2: Okay, I was going to ask, how are you going to negotiate Auckland traffic? Because presumably you're going to drive between each of these. What happens if you get stuck in school pickup madness?
1: Yeah, so we started on Sunday at midnight, and we did a whole lot out South Auckland. We did get stuck in traffic at times, but we had... Yeah, we had to get a boat over to Rangitoto and Browns Island as well, so there wasn't too much traffic
0: In that route. Hold on for a second. You're going across the Hariki Gulf.
1: Yep, so we had to get a private boat over there and climb those mountains over there too.
0: You're going from Bremhead to Cape Colville? Like, what's the scope here? How far away do you go?
1: Yeah, so there's only two volcanic peaks over there. So there's Rangitoto Island and Browns Island.
2: Is that the biggest one you're going to have to summit?
1: Yeah, it was. And then Browns Island was pretty hard because there was no track on that either.
2: So what's going on? Why are so many kids missing out on playing sport at the moment?
1: Yeah, well, as you know, I'm a teacher at a school, and costs are rising at the moment, and it's just easier for kids to pull out of sport than it is to put their hand up and ask for help. So we've created a charity called Level Playing Field that kids can sign up anonymously if they choose. And essentially we've got some funders that can sponsor a season of sport, and the kids just give them some feedback throughout their season in terms of how that support has helped them.
0: Oh, that's a great idea. And so what other things can the kids get? Can they get money for gear and that sort of stuff?
1: Yeah, so we really, really narrow it down to the basics of what they need. So generally that's fees and a bit of kit. We've got kids that have been playing in their uncle's boots that are 30 years old, that are two sizes too big, or they've just got holes in or whatnot. So, yeah, they're over the moon once they get some support.
2: How do we get to this point? I feel like growing up as a kid, everyone, you know, it was easy enough to access sport. What's sort of changed? Is it just a cost of living thing?
1: Yeah, and that's sort of why I started. You've got that utopia of what we all grew up knowing, and getting into sport was relatively easy, and costs are just rising. We're getting less and less volunteers, more and more paid people in the sports space. So I guess, yeah, that's part of those rising costs.
0: Zane, how can people donate if they want to? How can they back you as well?
1: So you can go check us out on Instagram, Level Playing Field. Or you can go to our website, levelplayingfield.org.nz. All the details are across there. That'll be great.
0: And Zane said, and he's running all 53 peaks in Auckland within 24 hours.
2: Stretch.
0: That's going to be an interesting one. Good on you, Zane. Good luck with it.
1: Thanks, guys.
0: It's the Hariki Breakfast.
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1: Tauranga Boys College,
2: Valley Memorial,
1: Queen Elizabeth College,
2: Newland,
1: Shirley Boys,
2: Sacred Heart,
1: Mackenzie College,
2: Francis Douglas Memorial,
1: St John's College, Hamilton,
2: St Peter's,
1: Stratford,
2: Rangiora High School,
1: Boys,
2: Waitaki
1: Boys,
2: Kingitunga College,
1: Forest View High School,
2: Ashburton College,
1: Aranui High School,
2: College,
1: Kelston Boys,
2: Napier Boys High
1: School,
2: Southern
1: Boys High
2: School, Manurewa High School,
1: Whanganui High School,
2: Spotswoods College,
1: Spooky Thunder High School,
2: Te Awamutu College. This is getting way too long. Tauranga Girls College, Otamoise High College.
0: Was getting too long, actually.
1: It is getting too long, isn't it?
3: Do we need it?
0: I reckon we go faster. Can we go
1: speed
0: one?
1: It up.
0: Can we go 1.5 times?
1: It up. Can we go 2 times?
3: We can.
0: Let's go 2 times.
1: Yeah.
0: I want
1: that thing down to 5 seconds.
0: Yeah, it's too long.
1: Okay. So, well, because someone's life's about to change and they're waiting on the line with bated breath.
0: Liam, good morning. Welcome to the show.
4: Good morning. How are you guys?
0: Good. Are you ready to change your life?
4: Absolutely.
1: Are you ready for everything? I don't know, Liam. It's a pretty big change. It's a pretty big change. You're going to lose anonymity. Everyone's going to know who you are everywhere you go.
4: Something needs to change somewhere.
1: So. All right. He's ready for the change.
0: Okay. Ottawa College, that's the school that you went to, Liam. Not represented at this stage on the much vaunted It's Academic Roll of Honour.
4: Yes, I don't know if we're known for being that academic.
1: Any good at sport?
4: Nah.
1: Okay. Well, maybe you will be known for academia after this.
0: What was Ottawa College known for, Liam?
1: Surfing?
4: Just being decidedly average, I think.
1: Oh, yeah, okay. Nice.
4: Yeah, we've got the beach close to us. That's pretty nice.
1: Beach is close, yeah.
0: All right. Plenty of old people as well. Not at Ottawa College, but certainly in Ottawa back in the day. Are you ready to go, Liam? We'll get stuck into the first question. What is the only metal that is liquid at room temperature?
4: Mercury?
0: Yes.
1: Yeah.
0: William Bailey is the birth name of which well-known band frontman? That's a difficult one, that one. Stop it.
4: Pass?
0: Yeah, Axl Rose.
1: What would you have guessed, Jerry? I would have said Bill Bailey.
0: Yeah, I would have gone Bill Bailey. Axl Rose.
1: It's not.
0: Question 3. Ankara is the capital of which country?
4: Ankara. Turkey?
0: It is. Or Turkey, as it's known now. Flottis is a title typically held by what person? Who's the Flottis?
4: So what's the title? I missed the first.
0: Flottis is a title typically held by what person? Who's called the Flottis?
4: The Flottis?
0: Yeah. Yes. The First Lady of the United States.
4: Okay.
0: Husband of the POTUS.
4: Yep.
0: Okay, you've got to get this one right, Liam. For Ottawa College, for all the people who have gone there before and who are there now, in 2013, which Kiwi artist released their debut album, Pure Heroine?
4: Lord.
1: Yes,
0: he's done it.
1: $50 Bunnings voucher coming your way, Liam. Congratulations. Most famous person to ever come out of your high school.
4: That's a high honour.
1: Yeah. I mean, it's going to be tough going to supermarkets for you these days, man.
0: Yeah, really.
1: Well,
4: I certainly see everyone from school then.
1: Yeah. You'd have to get some sort of Michael Jackson style disguise, I think.
0: Thanks for playing, Liam. Enjoy the day.
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0: It's Lame Claim to Fame time. 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What is your lame claim to fame? Everyone's got one. And no claim to fame is too lame. This is the Hariki Breakfast.
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27: In this update, a Kiwi was among the last people to disembark a cruise ship hit by a hantavirus outbreak in the Canary Islands, with 7 confirmed cases so far. The BBC's Guy Hedgecoe says the ship's now heading to the Netherlands.
28: After the crew have disembarked, it will undergo thorough disinfection, and the crew as well would obviously have to undergo medical assessments.
27: Maria Meno Kapakingi is walking away from Te Pāti Māori after months of tension and is starting her own party. Former co-leader Te Uraroa Flavel says the cracks have been showing for a while.
29: I think the motivation that Maria Meno has put forward is laudable and is probably inevitable at the back of what sort of happened or hasn't happened between herself and the Māori Party.
27: In the UK, more than 65 Labour MPs are done with Prime Minister Keir Starmer and want him gone after the party got absolutely walloped in last week's local elections. Starmer's not budging though, insisting he'll prove everyone wrong. And dock bookings open today for huts, campsites and walks, but don't rush all at once. They're spacing them out to ease pressure on the website. There'll be a virtual queue to avoid the website crashing. More than 10,000 people tried to book the Milford Track last year. In sport with Export Ultra, the beer for here. Questions linger for Northern District's cricket boss Ken Rutherford with the delay of the NZ20 Franchise League start until the 2027-28 summer. The T20 Super Smash will remain for now.
0: What we are keen to find out in terms of the detail for the summer ahead is whether there will be any plans changed in terms of the actual schedule of the domestic competition, not just the Super Smash, but the Plunkett Shield and the Ford Trophy as well.
27: And the Chelsea women's side will play an Auckland FC Invitational 11 at Eden Park on August 8. The move comes as part of the government's $70 million major events and tourism package. And that's sport, I'm Bryn Rudkin.
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2: The Hauraki Breakfast.
3: Welcome along to the Hauraki Breakfast, Tuesday the 12th of May 2026. And as you heard there in the news, that means that the bookings are open for the Great Walks of New Zealand to go and walk one of those tracks. Today's the Paparoa is open on the 12th of May.
4: Is that right? Is this going to get into one of these situations? Because how do you book it in? Will this book out today, do you think? Or no?
3: Real quick.
4: Because I know that golf courses around the world are having issues where people have set up bots so that as soon as the tee times become available, the bot will book it for you. That's probably now going to happen to the walks now that I've said that on the radio.
3: Good on you. I bet people are really stoked about that. No, if you want to get your dates that you want to go and you probably need to get in there on the day.
4: Oh, but what if the weather's no good?
3: Well, then you've just booked it. But you've got to book in. So that's just bad luck.
4: What exactly are you booking? I've never been on one of these walks.
3: You book a spot in the lodges.
4: Ah, okay. Yeah.
3: And they only want a certain amount of people walking the tracks at a given time. Otherwise, she turns into a highway.
4: Yeah, but how are they going to stop you? They got police on the door? Sorry, mate, we're full, one in, one out.
3: Yeah.
4: On the root burn today.
3: No, they've got track cops.
4: Sorry, mate. You've had too many hikes. Go down the servo, get a pie, come back tomorrow. We'll let you on the root burn.
3: So the Paparoa, that opens today at 9:30. And then tomorrow, the Milford opens. Milford track.
4: Yep.
3: 9:30. And then on, what will it be, Thursday, the Abel Tasman.
4: Yep.
3: That's a popular one. I've done that one.
4: How many of those have you done?
3: I've done that one. I've done the Root Burn, which is open on Saturday on the 15th of May at 9:30.
4: How long does that take?
3: The Root Burn, 3 days.
4: 3 days?
3: 3 days.
4: Of walking?
3: 3 days of walking. 3 days of casual walking. I mean, it's like 4 hours a day or something.
4: Oh,
3: it's
4: right.
3: Not hard.
4: Pissing up?
3: Oh, hell yeah.
4: That was close.
3: Hell yeah.
4: Yeah, okay. All right. Yeah.
3: Well. And the rest. It's a good time. The root burn's beautiful.
4: Should burn a bit of root as a show.
3: Up next, your lame claims to fame. 3483 0800 Hauraki. No claim to fame is too lame.

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1: Or you can get in touch on the old Sosh Med. Send them through on the Instagram story. Like a few people have done this morning. My wife's friend's dad. Yep. Founded Sistema.
0: Ah.
1: The plastics brand, not the stadium.
0: Ah, the Sistema. They're the people that are contributing massively to New Zealand First Party.
1: Oh, are they?
0: Yeah.
1: Is that right?
0: They were one of the largest donors to New Zealand First.
1: Is that right? So who's Click Clack getting behind?
0: Yeah, who's Tupperware going for?
1: Oh, dude. You ever been to a Tupperware party, mate?
0: Never.
1: My missus once threw a Tupperware party, and she made out like a bandit. She made so much money off that thing. She sold it to every housewife in Ashburton. And then everyone else around Ashburton tried to do it again.
0: Yeah.
1: Because they saw how much money she made off it. But everyone already had their Tupperware.
0: They had their Tupperware, and that will last forever.
1: I think it does.
0: And that will be there in 10,000 years in a landfill somewhere.
1: Yep. Beautiful. People still being used.
0: What did they use these containers for?
1: They worshipped them, I think.
0: Does Sistema do the Tupperware parties? Do they do Sistema parties?
1: Sistema parties.
0: Yeah.
1: Don't know. Reach out. Here's another one on Sosh Med. David Bain once walked into my parents' retail shop.
0: Wow.
1: He bought a copy of the local newspaper.
0: Wow. Former paperboy David Bain.
1: Just loves them. Just loves newspapers, man.
0: Wow. I remember once reading a story about the Bain family incident in Dunedin in the 90s from the perspective of what else was going on. Yeah, the newspaper that he was delivering. So what were the stories on the newspaper the day that New Zealand's most probably arguably famous murder took place?
1: The top three, yeah, for sure.
0: Yeah.
1: Another one here. My brother served Jamie McDowell at the Pawa Nui Takeaways while I watched from the Burger Grill. We both worked there. Circa 2019, no one believes us. I don't think it's so much that no one believes you. I think it's more people don't care.
0: My brother served Jamie. Who's Jamie McDowell?
1: Jamie McDowell is...
2: Country star, would you say?
1: Yeah.
0: Oh.
2: Star.
0: Okay.
2: Musician.
1: A musician. A singer of songs.
0: Mm. I've been to the Pawa Nui Takeaways a lot over the years.
1: Yeah, and you can't get a shout out on...
0: Yeah, I wonder where...
1: Lame claims to fame. What are you going to do, man? I can, though. Saw Manukau's at the Te Aratu Macca's drive through. Two bags obtained with urgency.
0: Two bags, Michael.
1: Yeah, me and the missus, I suppose.
0: Sure.
1: You'd have to think.
0: Well.
1: All the side piece. Another one here. This is a picture. Unsure how lame, but this is what I'm working with currently. And it is a picture of a recommended friend, a suggested friend on Facebook.
0: Yeah.
1: And the suggested friend is Richie Moonga.
0: Really?
1: Yeah.
0: Okay, because normally suggested friend is Susie Cato.
1: Yes, so someone else got Susie Cato. I said the other day that I had Irene van Dyk, but then ever since I said that, it's gone missing and I can't find it. I think she might have heard that and blocked me.
0: Or just got off Facebook altogether.
1: Which I'm considering. Saw the famous TikTok chef Andy Cooks in the Sydney airport the other week.
0: Well, that is lame.
1: I
0: don't even know who Andy Cooks is.
1: No. And then this one here, I had to put Crusaders lock Jamie Hannah to bed as year 13 duties in boarding school. So how's that?
0: Okay.
1: That's pretty lame. Very lame. If you think you've got one as or even more lame than that, you can give us a text on 3483 or give us a call 0800 Hodaki. We'd love to hear from you this morning. Lame claims to fame continues. Everyone's got one involving Matthew Ridge. There's one that's just come through.
0: They always seem to have a theme with Matthew Richards.

0: 17 past 8. Thank God for Bush. That's all I'm going to say. Where would we be without Bush?
1: Oh. I don't know. Where would we be?
0: 0800 Hodaki, 0800 428 725 3483. Lame claims to fame. No claim to fame is too lame, just so you're aware.
1: Like this one, shared a lift with Wayne Brown. He swore like an absolute trooper between ground four and fifth four.
0: Wow, that's quite a... That's not a lot of flaws to swear like a trooper between. No. He does swear like a trooper, Wayne Brown.
2: That's a lot.
0: I've chatted to him once at a birthday party for an old person that I know, and he can... He's got a mouth like a sailor, Wayne Brown.
1: You didn't ask him about the road cones?
0: No, he was on send, that's for sure, like a fax machine on send. There was not a lot of time for questions. He was just telling me how it was. Let's go to Tom, who's on the line now. Morning, Tom. Welcome to the show.
3: G'day, gents. How are you?
0: Good, Tom. What's your lame claim to fame?
3: I walked out of my building at work one day in the city, and some Irish fella asked me for directions. I said, oh, mate. He said, how do you get to the viaduct? I said, mate, I'll take you. So we started yarning, and as we were walking down the road, horns are honking, birds are waving out the window, and I'm going, shit. Excuse me, I'm going, mate, I'm a rock star at the moment. And I was chatting to their bloke, didn't know who he was. I said, oh, what are you doing in New Zealand? Oh, I'm here for a radio promo. Cool. I said, oh, what did you do before that? And he's like, oh, I used to be in a band. I was like, oh, cool. Anything I might have heard of? And he's like, oh, a band called Westlife.
0: Right.
3: And the penny dropped that everyone had been beeping at him, and me waving back was pretty lame, actually. So, it wasn't a great look, but it was. I should have asked him for an ale afterwards, but he went his separate ways, and people stopped honking and waving at me.
1: I was going to say, what were you thinking, Tom? They're just, oh, finally, people are starting to realise I've got a bit about me.
3: I always knew that I was quite of a kind of a big deal, and but no, it wasn't to be.
1: Good stuff, Tom. Thanks very much for the call.
0: Thanks for your call, Tom.
1: My lame claim to fame is I once traded money for Whakamanas from MGK, which I presume is Machine Gun Kelly.
0: Who's Machine Gun Kelly?
1: The rapper.
0: Oh, really?
1: Yeah.
0: Okay. Here's Chris on the line. Should we go to him? Chris, morning. Welcome to the show.
4: Kia ora.
0: Kia ora. You've got an interesting claim to fame.
4: When I was maybe 12, I used to go to these art classes, and I turned up one day for it, and Rolf Harris was there.
1: Oh, how old were you again?
4: Maybe 12, so intermediate age, kind of.
1: Mm-hmm.
4: Yeah.
0: Mm-hmm. What year are we talking here, Chris?
4: Probably mid-80s. The best time to know him.
1: Yeah. Using British paints at that arts class there, Chris?
4: What's that, sorry?
1: Were you using British paints at that arts class?
4: Yeah, all the time.
0: What was your experience of him?
4: The best part was he drew my caricature.
0: Oh. Have you got that still?
2: Wow.
4: No, he never gave it to me. That was my biggest disappointment about the whole thing.
1: That was for his own personal collection.
0: Oh, God.
4: I think so. He still got it.
0: What vibe did he give you at the time, Chris?
4: Just, you know, happy, kind of Jake the Pig kind of vibe.
0: Oh, really? Okay. So you didn't get a pesty vibe from him?
4: No, not at all. I was just starstruck the whole time.
1: That's how they get you.
4: Thanks for the call. Maybe not his demographic.
0: Yeah, I think you're right there.
1: I don't know. The fact that he held onto that painting. Thanks very much for the call there. Chris, I got pushed off the stage at a Veruca Salt concert by Joel Tobeck.
0: Joel Tobeck. Yeah, I know Joel Tobeck well. Joel Tobeck, of course, famous actor. He's been in a lot of things. Shortland Street. Joel Tobeck, Lord of the Rings, I think.
1: Yeah.
0: Strangers.
2: And quite a musician as well, Joel, isn't he?
0: Yeah, he is quite a musician.
2: Great New Zealander.
0: Yeah, he also does a great impersonation of Tim Morrison.
2: Oh,
0: really? He used to do an impersonation of him. He used to call him Remuera Morrison. But it was it's the most accurate. In fact, I've seen him once do the impersonation to Tim Morrison.
1: Jesus.
2: Ooh.
0: Yeah, Tim Morrison didn't find it funny at all.
1: No, I can't imagine he would have.
0: He couldn't.
1: Not a lot of people love having themselves impersonated back to themselves.
0: No, it's a weird one, that one, isn't it?
1: Yeah. Lame claim, sold Tim Morrison some socks.
0: Oh, there we go. I wonder what kind of socks they were.
1: Reach out. What kind of fabric are we talking?
0: I beat Jeff Wilson in a golf haggle last week. Only 28 handicap points between us.

0: 8:26 on the Hodaki Breakfast. Lane claims to fame, 3483 0800 Hodaki. As always, the well still has... is endless.
1: Yes.
0: It does not have a bottom.
1: Runs deeper than your shame. A couple of texts here. I seen Keith Urban walking around Ponsonby a few months back. There's a few Keith Urbans getting about Ponsonby. I will say that. I'm going to take you at your word that you saw the actual Keith Urban. But there's a lot of Keith Urbans getting around Ponsonby, if you know what I mean.
0: Are they sure it's not Carl Urban? Because Keith Urban and Carl Urban are often confused.
1: Yeah. Well, when you write their names down, but I don't think to see them.
0: Carl Urban does live in Ponsonby.
1: Now does Cheryl clean Keith Urban's house as well as Carl Urban in your house?
0: Cheryl, my cleaner?
1: Yeah.
0: Good question. No, I'm pretty sure she's just on the Carl Urban's. I Don't know about... Where does he live, Keith Urban? I thought Keith Urban lives
1: Keith
0: in...
1: Keith Urban? I think he lives in Nashville.
0: Keith Urban lives in Estates, yeah.
1: I think so. All right, let's go to the lines. We've got Tim on the line. Good morning, Tim. What's your lame claim to fame?
2: Circa the year 2000, you remember Left Field Bar down at the waterfront in Auckland?
0: Absolutely. Okay. That's where they used to film TAB Sports Cafe.
2: That's right. And who should be there? None other than Gavin Larson. And he was on his own, which is fine, and he was absolutely living his best life to Living on a Prayer by Bon Jovi.
0: Wow. Dancing by himself.
2: Yeah, he absolutely loved it. But this was at a time when Gavin Larson was actually kind of semi-famous, so it was extremely exciting. I was 18, and I almost said hi.
0: What? You almost said hi?
2: I was too nervous to say hi, I thought about it.
1: No, that is lame. I feel you, though. Thanks very much for the call there, Tim. Just a follow-up on the Tim Morrison one there, Jerry. Heard my claim. It was two pairs of Norsewood wool pulled up on the curb in a yellow Merc convertible and rushed into Doyle's Takapuna in 1994. I reckon. Cheers, Ben.
0: Oh, who doesn't love those Norsewear socks? That's a man who knows his sock.
1: I tell you who does love them. And that's Tim Morrison.
0: Yeah, good on him. Coming up with Jerry and Mania. We're teaming up with the TAB to celebrate Magic Round, and every day this week we're putting together our own Magic Round multis.
1: Mm-hmm.
0: So when you hear the cue to call after the sport headlines coming up in a few minutes, you can score yourself $100 cash instantly, plus $100 bonus cash to put on your favourite multi. Manaya's going to run one, I'm going to run one.
1: And I'm swinging for the fences this morning.
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0: 8:33 on the Hauraki Breakfast. Time for your latest sport headlines. Thanks to Export Ultra, the beffer here. The Warriors have reportedly sealed the signature of halfback Tanner Boyd long-term. They've sealed it. They've sealed
1: it's
0: it.
1: Been sealed?
0: Cryogenically frozen it.
1: Just in case it escapes.
0: Reports say Boyd has signed till the end of 2029. He starred in the absence of Luke Metcalf this season, who is withering on the vine. It's likely to bring more attention to the future of Metcalf, as management are worried that he's doing that. Metcalf's ligament was described as like a withering vine, was it?
18: Yeah.
1: The ligament was a withering vine.
18: 100%. When it was injured, they said, oh, it looks like a withering vine.
1: Wow.
0: Oh, you don't want a withering ACL.
1: It's ligament. One thing to wither on the vine. It's a whole other thing to have a vine withering within you.
18: Inside you.
0: Well, you can't. I don't know. If you're withering on the vine, you can still be picked and still do something.
1: Yes, but if the vine's withering within you, oh, I mean, it doesn't bode well for

0: preparing for Raglan to swell across the next 2 weeks. It just doesn't need to be in there, that word. Across the next 2 weeks is the world's best arrive for the New Zealand Pro event. Manu Bay will host. Kenning says the stage is set for an influx of support.
1: But it's because it's a surfing headline, Jerry.
2: Yeah, man.
1: So that's swell. You know, like when the waves do it.
0: I know. I'm aware of that.
1: Do you get comedy, man? I just...
0: Keep the comedy out of the headlines.
2: There's a wave of supporters expected in Raglan.
1: Is it you that's writing these rumors?
2: No way.
0: It is Ruda.
2: No way.
0: You wrote that swell.
2: You withering vine, little mother.
0: I saw you. And in breaking news, 2011 World Cup winning rugby coach Sir Graham Henry, I thought there was some other bad news, will be a selector for the All Blacks as part of Dave Rennie's new panel. Will he?
1: Valet Graham Henry.
0: Graham Henry.
1: He's still with us, but he's just got a new job.
0: Ted.
1: What does it involve, though? I always wonder that when they say that. Like, does that just mean he'll give him a bell and be like, what do you reckon about picking Caleb Tangitao? And he's like, yep. And then that, like, well, he's been named as a selector.
0: I think he'd be a good player. I think that's a proper, he's a selector. That's a proper
2: selector
0: position. He's a ball selector.
2: Ball selector.
0: Graham Henry.
2: Real bad man.
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0: or put $100 on it on your behalf, and you can take the winnings. Today, I'm going to swing for the fences. I'm really going for it. I have heard a little bit of research around since the six again things come into rugby league.
1: Yeah.
0: More games are decided by 12 points or more than 12 points or fewer.
1: Is that right?
0: So if your team's going to win,
1: yeah,
0: there's a chance that they're going to win 13 plus.
1: Okay.
0: It's not quite 13 plus, but it's good enough that I'm going to take it.
1: And are you saying that's because of the momentum that's gathered because of that? Oh, yeah. I like that six again. I think it's a really good role.
0: Yes, bloody hard to play, but it's good for the viewing experience. But it does mean that teams are blowing other teams off the park more often than not. So with that in mind,
1: yes,
0: I was going to pick a couple of teams who are going to win. I thought, why not make them 13 plus? So we're going to go Warriors 13 plus over the Broncos, self-explanatory.
1: Ooh.
0: Newcastle Knights 13 plus over the Titans. The Knights are absolutely humming at the moment. Greg Marju scored 5 tries on the weekend.
1: Right.
0: And the Titans can leak points. And then I'm going Panthers 51 plus points against the Dragons.
1: Manoah Stewart, no, you are that. Dragons insane.
0: Suck. Well, scared money don't make money. That is total odds of $50.56. We put $100 on that. What's that? $5,000?
2: Something like that.
1: Manoah Stewart.
0: Swinging for the fences, brother.
1: Okay, I'm going with something a little bit more sensible. I'm going to go with the race to 10 points.
2: Yep.
1: So first team to 10 points.
2: Yep.
1: Head to heads, I'm going to take Manly first to 10 points over the West Tigers.
3: Mm-hmm.
1: I'm going to go Sydney Roosters first to 10 points over the Cowboys. And I'm going to go the Storm first to 10 points over the Eels.
2: You think so?
0: All right, let's go to the line where we find Liam. Good morning, Liam. Have you heard both of our multis there?
4: Morning, guys. I have.
0: We've got $100 to put on one of them on your behalf, plus $100 cash just to sling your way straight off the rip for getting through. What are you thinking, Liam? You want to go Jerry's $3.17 shot and try and sneak one home, or do you want to swing for the fences with me?
4: Oh, I think I might swing for the fences.
0: Yes.
4: Okay.
0: Yeah, go big or go home, Liam. Warriors 13 plus, Knights 13 plus, Panthers 51 plus against the Dragons.
1: I've noticed this is, Liam, 2 days in a row now that callers have decided to go with Manoah Stewart's multi, which is interesting because he is the man who's been dragging us down in our three-way that pays as well. Dragged us down in the weekend.
0: Mm. Only because my leg was vetoed.
1: Excuses.
0: Anyway, Liam, you're holding the ticket. 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
1: And now, Jaron Minaya's Magic Round Magic Multis with TAB for bigger odds.
0: Yeah, we've teamed up with the TAB to help celebrate the biggest weekend in Rugby League Magic Round.
2: Yeah, that's right. We are going over to Magic Round. We're taking you with us.
3: Sweet.
2: No, we're not. 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

0: 8:49 on the Heineke Breakfast. It's Lame Claim to Fame Tuesday, of course.
1: Yeah, and we had a caller before, and we've had a lot of texts regarding that caller, and it wasn't the Rolf Harris one. It was the Gavin Larson one. Although there were a few texts around the Rolf Harris one, too. Someone texted around and said, was that Tim Roxburgh laming up Gavin Larson? Someone else said, that caller, Tim, he sounded like a radio announcer. His voice sounded so familiar. And then another one said, Tim that saw Gavin Larson sounded very familiar. Was it Tim Beveridge? Is this a ZB collab?
0: I think it was Tim Roxburgh. I think he's confused with Tim. The Tims.
2: They do a show together, don't they? The Tims. News Talk ZB.
0: The two Tims.
2: Yeah, on the weekends.
1: The Tall Timbers.
0: The Tim Tam.
1: Now, who's Phil Beveridge?
0: Phil Beveridge. Not sure who Phil, I'm not sure.
1: Did Tim Beveridge ever sing the national anthem at rugby games?
0: Was he?
2: Absolutely.
1: Yes.
2: Oh, singer of great note, and that is not a pun.
1: Oh, singer of
0: song. Oh, no, we've punned again. It's been too many puns this Tuesday.
1: On air show meeting.
0: Yeah.
1: We've now had two puns in the last three or so minutes. Off air, I wasn't going to bring this on air because I didn't want to have to subject the listeners to what I had to hear.
0: Mm-hmm.
1: But Jerry said he might have eaten a bit too much curry last week. And Ruta said, what happened? How did you manage to eat too much curry? And then Jerry said, I got carried away.
0: No, it wasn't actually a joke. I actually did get carried away. I got carried away with just eating.
1: Yeah, but you said carried away.
0: I know.
1: I actually hate puns. It's just about personal standards on the show, right?
0: We're
1: better than a pun.
0: Oh, I hate puns.
1: But speaking of, another one's just come through and said, they said, I know alcoholic beverage.
0: Then
1: that's Tim Beveridge.
0: I mean, that's not even a pun.
1: Are we going to...
0: That's even worse. Is the reason a pun's not funny, just quickly, is it because it's a joke that already exists? Is that what it is? It already exists.
1: I think that it's not funny.
0: It doesn't take you from one place to another. Like the funniest jokes, you think it's going somewhere and then you're immediately jumped into a whole nother part of your brain.
1: Yes.
0: Whereas the pun is the same part of the... It's a word with a slight change of sound.
2: I'm going to stand up for the pun. Look at our headlines this morning. Surfing New Zealand boss Ben Kennings is preparing for Raglan to swell across the next 2 weeks.
0: Exactly. That's not funny, is it? Not funny.
1: And also, you wrote
0: it. It's not clever. It's not clever.
1: Are you going to point to your own joke that you wrote as evidence?
2: I didn't write it.
0: Yep. Really?
2: No. I 100% did not
0: write
2: it.
0: Are you sure?
1: The comedy equivalent
2: I cut and
1: pasted it. It's the comedy equivalent of licking a knife. As far as I'm concerned,
0: he is guilty,
1: and I won't stand for it.
0: He's guilty of that too. Oh no! All the puns that are coming through on 3483 now. I knew that would happen. Don't send your puns on 3483. We don't want to know about them.

0: That's right, you hit on the Hariki Breakfast. Thanks to Bunnings Trade. Get set for winter with Bunnings Trade. Obviously, you know that we do a radio show. You're listening to it right now. But maybe you didn't know that we also do a podcast. You probably did. And on the podcast today, we're talking to Matt and Jack from the Inspired Unemployed. Now, if you're not sure who they are, they're an Australian comedy duo with millions of views online. You can hear the full chat wherever you get your pods. Just search for Hariki Breakfast. Here's some of our chat with them.
1: You guys were on the tools back in the day when you got the idea to try and make a go of the social media, the video thing. How'd you do it?
2: Well, far out. We just literally danced around on the job site.
3: Being a trader was not something we wanted to do full time. Our whole goal in life was to get off the bloody job site, and we just started making videos, and everyone was laughing at us, thinking that we're idiots, and we were, to be honest. Yeah, I guess dressing up as a girl sometimes, dance around your street out the front of your house, can work.
1: At the time, was it just whatever you two thought was funny at the time, let's just film that and put it up and see what happens? Has it changed at all since it's all grown and blown up so huge?
3: Yeah, no, not really. I mean, not really. Like yesterday we filmed a video where we were hiking on a bird watching tour and saw some mushrooms on the ground, but they're safe mushrooms. And then we just picked them up, and then we just filmed this whole video about our faces being warped and we had the time of our life.
0: I think it's fascinating because as a person who also makes some stuff, visual stuff, the barriers to entry now are so much lower. So it means the ideas are the king rather than the fact that there's gatekeepers getting in the way.
3: Definitely. It used to be, yeah, exactly. Like back in the, you guys might know, but like back to get on radio or a TV show or you needed to know someone in the industry or get really friggin' lucky or, yeah, you know, almost put into a position. Whereas now, like everyone has a chance, which is so cool. And even more so than when we started, now is even harder like to get traction. And even we're finding like our videos, what used to cut it doesn't cut it down. You've got to get more creative and there's a lot more competition out there, which is good.
1: Let's talk some numbers. What are some of the biggest view counts on some of the videos you guys have made?
3: Oh, God. I was actually adding up views. I was like, I wonder if we've got 1 billion views. And I think we're up to like 2.5 billion views in total or something like
1: what?
3: That. But yeah, I was like, that's crazy. Like to think that over 1 billion people have seen a video of it, like videos of ours. But I think 35 million is probably our biggest for one video on one platform.
1: One of the brands that's reached out to you is a brand that they've obviously seen in you the same potential they've seen in me. They Kathmandu, they sent me a puffer jacket a while ago because they know me as one of the pioneers in the outdoor space over here in New Zealand. But I see they've teamed up with you guys to put out your own puffer jackets. Why a puffer jacket? Where did this come from?
2: Yeah, they call us Puff Daddy now. Wow, that was bad. Well, Kathmandu, like for years, we've always been wearing it. And we went on a big trip to Kyrgyzstan and we like got all gear hooked up with them and we just had this amazing trip. And then after that, like they came back and they're like, oh, do you just want to work together officially? And we're stoked because... yeah, it was just like the perfect partnership. And so, yeah, we've been doing like that for the last year. And they got let us design our own puffers, which we were like, what the hell? Yeah, why are you going to let us do this? I don't know if it's going to work out. But yeah, it's good. It's great. It's been a great partnership.
0: I see each is made with 100% recycled outer fabric and lining filled with a 600 fill power duck down. Do we know what type of ducks you're using there? Is that a mallard or is that... that's not a blue duck. That's not a feel, the native New Zealand duck that you're using there. Because those are protected.
3: Yeah, I think it's all three of them. I think they got one feather of each.
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0: This is the Hideki Breakfast with Jerry and Manai. Manai, the other day you came up with the shot collar 15.
1: Yeah, so we were reading a headline around Lester Fanganuku's selection into the All Blacks, whether he'd be in the squad. There was a bit about whether Caleb Tangata would be in there as well. And I thought, you know what? This would just about send Nisbo into a coma if all of these guys got named. And so then I thought about the ACC pronunciation shock collar, where if you mispronounce a name, you get an electric shock. I thought, why not name an entire All Blacks 15 based off setting off that shock collar as much as I possibly could? And it had to be players who are eligible for the All Blacks.
0: Yep.
1: Had to be players that could conceivably make it, but okay. Also players that would set that shock collar off as much as possible. There's a fella on Instagram by the name of Jaco Flaherty. Flaherty? Forgive me. Jeez, see, I've stumbled on that one.
0: yeah, your one would just have a whole lot of Irish names.
1: He's a ground announcer, and he has had a crack at ground announcing the entire team. Have a listen to this.
2: For All Blacks, pronunciation shot collar 15 at fullback Jacob Ratumai Tavuki Netkins. On the right wing, Fihi Finianga Norfo, Lester Fainga Anoku wears jersey number 13. At inside centre, Timothy Tavatava Nawai. And on the left wing, Itini Nanai Sit. Richie Moonga at fly half in 10. And halfback Te Toiro Atahuri Urangi. At the back of the scrum, Duplessis Kirepi, Viveni Lasanga on the open side in 7. And number 6, Tupo Vai. Into the locks and Patrick Tuipolotu and Isaiah Walker Liawere. Basilio Tossi wears jersey number 3. Samasoni Tokiaho at hooker. Ofa Tuonga Fasi rounds out the 15. And your coach, Les Kiss.
0: Oh, Les Kiss, great finish there.
1: Yeah, well, I will say there's one of the top comments on there is, let's kiss. Bit of trouble on that last one there.
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0: It's White Stripes on the Hodaki Breakfast. It's a Tuesday, which means that we're doing lame claims to fame. Although, as always, we didn't get to the bottom of the well.
1: No. We'll try and mop a few up here if we possibly can. But, I mean, if we didn't get to yours, feel free to blast it in next Tuesday. How's this one? My lame claim to fame is that I did the Hawaii Ironman with Gordon Ramsay. Isn't it? What, mate? I beat him despite a massive meltdown.
0: Who had the meltdown? Gordon?
1: I can imagine Gordon to have a meltdown in an Ironman.
0: I can't imagine Gordon doing an Ironman.
1: No, nor can I.
0: He looks like he's about three pies away from a coronary to me.
1: He does, but I think that what happens is at a certain age you just get really into endurance sports.
0: Yeah.
1: I don't know what it is. Is it when you can't change direction anymore you get real into your straight line stuff?
0: Yeah, a bit of that, and I think as well just a bit of self-punishment.
1: Yeah.
0: He's probably at the age where he's thinking, I need to get healthy, and he's got drive. I mean, the guy's clearly got a...
1: Oh, yeah, anger can get you through one of those things. Is it also partly, I need an hour away from my family?
2: Yes.
0: I think that's a good point.
1: Is that why dudes start riding their bikes real far and wearing lycra?
0: Yeah, you get those mammals who definitely are getting to an age where they're... probably have daughters who are coming through teenage years.
1: Oh, right. And I'm out the house for 4 hours this afternoon.
0: And it's a good thing. It's for biology. It's meant to happen. You know, you can't
1: Becoming a mammal?
0: You can't. Well, yeah. I mean, you want to be out of the house at that stage. You don't want to be hanging around your teenagers too much.
1: Here's my issue with mammals is if I'm sitting at a cafe, and why is a man allowed to walk in to a cafe at eye level with his moose knuckle swaying in the breeze and his lycra because he got off a bike? Because if that same guy got out of a car and walked in wearing that exact same outfit, you would not stand for it.
0: Some people pay good money to see a moose knuckle at eye height.
1: No, they wouldn't. No, they wouldn't. I can assure you. There's no one out there. Nathan Smith put a hole in our sleepouts wall at my son's party when they were attending Waitaki Boys High School.
0: Did he? The young G Lane, the New Zealand cricketer Nathan Smith.
1: Yeah, who looks like a young G Lane despite the fact that G Lane's never looked young.
0: Yeah, that's a good point. Drunk Matthew Ridge once threatened to beat the crap out of me outside Chapel Bar on Ponsonby Road. I wonder what he did for Matthew Ridge to threaten to beat the crap out of him. I mean, he would have done something. Now, I'm not a big guy, says the texter. Luckily, some of my mates are, though.
1: How about this one? Havoc pushed my brother off the stage at the Outback in Hamilton back in 2000.
0: Well, that's unfortunate.
1: You've been pushed off the stage at the Outback?
2: Yeah, I also, they did a weird thing once when I was dancing late at night at the Outback and they started...
1: Is this when you dropped your pants on the pool table?
2: Nah, that was a different time. A couple of months later this was, and they were playing a song at a different beat than the strobe light was going. And so my body started doing some very strange things and someone just gave me an elbow and I fell off the stage.
0: Who would have thought your body was doing strange things?
2: Yeah, it was.
0: When it was meant to be dancing.
1: What was it doing?
0: Isn't that the most simple thing in the world? You're just dancing, you hear the beat. You're worried about the strobe.
2: Yeah, but the strobe, my top half started dancing to the strobe and the bottom half was going to the music.
0: You're overthinking it. I mean, this is the man here who, when we were in our 4x100 meter relay race,
2: the man here, that's right.
0: Actually had to think of which arm goes when you're running. Like, which arm goes forward as your leg goes.
1: Which arm does the strobe light control? And which one does the music control?
0: This is the Hodaki Breakfast.
1: Is it?
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0: That's Linkin Park on the Hariki Breakfast. So Monteith's Wild Food Challenge is on throughout the month of May. There's 60 restaurants, pubs and eateries that are taking part nationwide.
1: Yes, I'm competing in the World Surf League in Raglan. So
0: are you?
1: Yeah. Is that where they're having it?
0: Yeah, that's right, Raglan. You got that right, Manu Bay, yeah.
1: Yeah, so while I'm down there, I'm going to go down to the Harbour View Hotel for the wild rabbit and smoked bacon pot pie. I got a wild goat and bacon pot pie, garlic and kawakawa mesh, charred brassicas. What are those?
0: Brassicas, I don't know, but I'm interested that you put wild goat cabbage and bacon and marijuana in a pie. I think that's fascinating. Well, marijuana in the pie because it's wild?
1: Yep.
2: I was wondering what you meant there, but the pot pie. I get
0: yeah,
2: it.
0: Pot yeah, pie. Yeah, yeah, yeah. I get it. Smoked bacon pot pie.
1: Yep. Wow. You match that with a Monteith's original ale and an entire tub of ice cream.
0: And you are humming.
1: You are absolutely flying. And I'll tell you what, it goes well with the surfing comp because there's a fair bit of pot going around there as well. I don't think this is what Monteith's envisioned when they partnered with us for this promo. But anyway, the Wild Food Challenge is on. I'm going around trying as many of them as I can. The ones that are closest to my house. I've got another one Thursday.
0: Okay.
1: Which I'll report back to you guys about on Friday. Anyway, if you want to go and try this pot pie, we've got a $100 Monteith's Wild Food Challenge dining voucher up for grabs every morning this month. And keen calendar followers will note that this is a morning this month. Mm-hmm. So we've got $100 to give away right now.
0: This is the Hariki Breakfast.

0: This is the Hideki Breakfast with Jerry and Manai. Bec Sandy's in the studio. G'day, Bec. How are you?
1: Guys, I'm really good. I'm really excited because very soon I'm going to be chatting with Jack Johnson.
2: Wow.
0: JJ?
1: JJ himself. Yeah, I've been a massive fan of his. I first saw him with Ben Harper in 2003. In fact, I think I've seen him 7 times.
2: Really?
1: Huge fan. I've seen him in New Zealand and Australia, Byron Bay Blues Fest a few times.
0: Can you ask him, please, for me, Bec Sandy's, that why his parents, I assume he's John, because John is, Jack is short for John. Yeah, so do they call him John Johnson?
1: And a Johnson's a different thing in America too.
0: It certainly is.
1: And a John is a different thing as well.
0: Absolutely it is.
2: And a Jack's a different thing.
0: A Jack is a different thing.
1: It is a different thing.
0: I don't know. Yeah, no, it is.
2: But you wouldn't be, well, he's a famous surfer too, isn't he?
1: Yeah.
2: John Johnson. And then there's also another famous surfer called John John.
1: The Brazilian surfer.
2: Yes. Not to be confused with John Johnson. Yeah, John John Florence. Not to be confused with John Johnson, aka Jack Johnson.
1: Yeah, it's a confusing time, but his music's pretty good. Yeah,
2: his music is great.
1: Yeah, and he's coming to New Zealand in November.
2: Yeah.
1: And I think at 2 o'clock today, tickets go on sale. I think he's playing Auckland and in North Canterbury.
0: North Canterbury.
1: Waipara.
0: Is he really big in North? Something for the mums? Would you describe him as something for the mums?
1: Well, yeah. It's not just him. It's Ben Harper and John Butler as well.
0: Something for every mum there.
1: Something for, yeah, I'm not a mum, but it's something for me.
2: Yeah, how many dreadlocks do you reckon will be there?
1: There'll be a few. Oh, I don't know. I mean, back in the day, it was always a dread fest.
2: Yes.
1: But now I think we've all grown up and...
0: Are you part of the former dread community?
1: Yeah.
2: Were you a member of the former dread community?
1: Yeah.
0: Did you keep your dread when you cut them off?
1: I did. I had them in a box for a while, but that turfed that long time ago. Stunk. Opened it after about 6 years and it was a bit gross.
0: Oh, it stank.
2: Did you ever wash them with eggs?
1: No, beer.
2: Beer? Man, what is it with people with dreads, man? They'll use anything but shampoo.
1: Yeah, it makes it real shiny.
0: I bet it does.
1: But yeah. And I used to dye them with crepe paper, where you just wrap your head in coloured crepe paper and wet it overnight, and then you could have like, I mean, this is when I used to dye my hair with Lou Blue as well. It's a whole other story for another day.
0: Hold on, you had Lou Blue. Yeah, this might all make sense to me now.
2: You know what?
0: Were you at the gathering in 1998?
1: I was at the gathering from the pre-gatherings from 95 all the way to 2000.
0: Were you doing fire poi?
1: I was. I used to fire poi and skateboard. At the same time.
3: Anymore?
1: I used to have Tina Turner in a headlock as well.
0: It all makes sense.
2: Do you, that one where you got the two sticks and then the yo-yo in between?
1: Yeah, devil sticks.
2: You ever hacky a sack?
1: Yeah. There's my hacky sack's right there on the, there I think is. I gifted that to Jerry for Christmas. Right.
0: Yeah. Bec Sandy's up next.
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20: In this update, the Kiwi passenger caught up in the deadly Hunter virus cruise ship outbreak will take a slight detour from Spain to the Netherlands before heading to Perth for quarantine. The Spanish health minister says the stopover in the Netherlands is due to an issue with the plane.
21: All the governments we have shared that it's better the people of Australia and New Zealand plane with the Netherlands.
20: Labour's Chris Hipkins won't say whether he'd work with Maria Menokapakingi, who's splitting from Te Pāti Māori to run her own party in Te Tai Tukarau.
22: We're aiming to win that seat. I think Willow Jean Prime is an outstanding candidate. Her job over the next 6 months is to win that seat, bring that seat back to Labour.
20: New Zealand's dodging the worst of the global fuel crisis. Finance Minister Nicola Willis says we're in a better spot than countries like India, which are already pushing people to work from home.
23: That does reflect the fact that on a per-person basis, New Zealand is a much wealthier country than India. Now, that's not to say that the prices aren't hurting us at home. They are.
20: And a 39-year-old man in Auckland will appear in court today after allegedly throwing a pot of spaghetti at a cafe window on Simon Street 2 weeks ago.
24: It's understood the dispute unfolded after a disagreement between business owners about an overflowing bin. The cafe's owner, Anderson Maher, told the Herald the pair had a physical confrontation shortly after the spaghetti was thrown at the window. The man's been charged with assault and disorderly behaviour.
19: Hauraki Sport with Max Raft. Fully insulated concrete slabs are a game changer for Kiwi homes.
20: In sport, 2011 World Cup winning rugby coach Sir Graham Henry will return to the All Blacks as a selector. Incoming mentor Dave Rennies revealed he reached out to the 79-year-old prior to applying for the job vacated by Scott Robertson.
25: He watches a lot of rugby. He's got pretty strong opinions on players and so on. So conversations we've had have been brilliant. So him coming in, someone from outside the group, we thought it's a really good fit.
20: And Tottenham remain 2 points off relegation with two matches of the Premier League football season remaining after a 1-1 draw with Leeds. And that's sport, I'm Bryn Rutkin.
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19: Jerry and Manaya in the AM, the big show in the PM, and always music that rocks. Radio Hauraki.

It's the Black Keys with Gold on the Ceiling. Man, I wish there was gold on the ceiling some days. You're listening to Hauraki Days with Beck on your Tuesday morning. Thanks to Trade Staff. And if you're on the hunt for work, make sure you're checking out tradestaff.co.nz. 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

It's a fly from you too. And you might remember back in the day, old Bono was dressing up as a fly. Bit of a character he introduced when they did their Zoo TV tour back in 1992, I think. It was a combination of characters, Jerry Lee Lewis, Jim Morrison. I can't remember who the third was, but it was sort of a famous, I think it was a TV preacher. I'm not sure. Anyway, you're listening to Hauraki Days. It's Kings of Leon now. You somebody.

0: This is Stereophonics here on Radio Hauraki. Now today is Tuesday the 12th of May. You know what that means. Tickets are going on sale today from livenation.co.nz to Surf Film Music Tour, Jack Johnson, Ben Harper and John Butler. And you know what? At midday today, I get to chat with Jack Johnson. So make sure you're tuning in. I'm also going to be playing a track from each of those artists. But if you've got any questions you think I should ask him, flick them through to me now on 3483. I'll be back with Weezer very soon.
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Kia ora, this is Paul from Midwave Breaks, and you're about to check out our latest single, A Thousand Years. This track actually takes some inspiration from classic DJ producers, the likes of Avicii, where you have a strong melodic hook that repeats throughout the song. We love the positive energy of this track. The

A Thousand Years from Kiwi band Midwave Breaks. You can find out more about them on our Locals Only page at hauraki.co.nz. Now, May is New Zealand Music Month, and there's a fantastic gig hitting the Naki this coming Saturday, the 16th of May. Salmonella Dub, the original lineup from 1993. They haven't done that in over 20 years, so you can get your tickets from butlersreef.co.nz. 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Here's another Kiwi band I love. It's Head Like a Hole, Completely Shagged.

0: You're listening to Radio Hauraki on your Tuesday morning, and the New Zealand International Comedy Festival is on at the moment. If you are going to be in Wellington this coming Sunday, the 17th of May, the Pōneke House Party is going down. This is a collaboration between New Zealand Music Month and the New Zealand International Comedy Festival, combining comedy and music. So you've got musicians like Samuel Flynn Scott and Luke Buddha from the Phoenix Foundation, Michelle A. Court, James Nikise, Rhys Matheson apparently dusting off his tap shoes. So all profits will be donated to the Merrill Flood Relief Fund. 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I'll be back after the break with Live and Queens of the Stone Age.
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7: In this update,
3: Auckland's ageing harbour bridge is at risk of failure, and the government is using that as the push it needs to finally get a second crossing. Transport Minister Chris Bishop says plans are expected by mid-year.
8: This will be the single biggest infrastructure project New Zealand's ever built, and we want to take a bipartisan approach to it and act in the national interest.
3: A Kiwi on the Hunter Virus cruise ship is finally making their long journey home after being stuck on board. They're flying to Perth for quarantine. Epidemiologist Dr. Boris Pavlin.
20: All the symptomatic people were offloaded in Cabo Verde. The issue now has turned to the remaining passengers and crew who had to varying degrees contact with those sick individuals.
3: British Prime Minister Sir Keir Starmer's job is safe for now. Almost 70 of his own MPs want him gone after Labour got walloped in local elections. UK correspondent Enda Brady.
21: There's no clear challenger. Nobody has stuck their head above the parapet and said, I'm a cabinet minister, I will lead this party and this country better, back me and sack Starmer.
3: And it's official, senior National MP Judith Collins has handed her resignation to the Speaker and will make her valedictory speech to Parliament tonight.
9: Hodaki Sport with MaxRaft. 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
3: In sport, back to the future for the All Blacks. Sir Graham Henry is rejoining the side as a selector. Coach Dave Rennie says Henry will offer plenty, like when queried for his initial assessment.
22: He says, oh, I thought you might ask that question, so he had about 60 players he wanted to talk about, which is very much tiered. He's an avid watcher of the game, and that's important for us. So, you know, we're hoping that, you know, with his eye, he may see something a little bit different to us.
3: And a missed chance for Tottenham Hotspur in their bid to avoid relegation from football's Premier League. They've drawn 1-1 with Leeds, leaving a fragile 2-point buffer from the drop with 2 games left. And that's sport, I'm Bryn Rutkin.
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It's Manic Street Preachers. If you tolerate this, your children will be next. You heard it here on Hauraki Days with Beck. Great tunes coming at ya. Got Johnny Cash and Everclear in the mix, but it's Royal Blood right now with Figure It Out.

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I focus on the pain, the only thing

0: Hodaki Days with Beck, and that was Everclear with Santa Monica. Now, if you've been thinking about joining our Hodaki gang, like you saw the video and thought, got to be part of that, you don't have to wear the leathers, but if you hear our recruitment call, give me a call, 0800 Hodaki. I'll add you to either the North Island or the South Island chapter, and you could go in the draw to win one of two awesome Street Dog electric motorbikes. How cool is that? I've got REM coming up for you soon here on Hodaki.
1: To ride with the Hodaki gang on a Street Dog electric motorbike, call 0800 Hodaki now.

0: Sons of Hōreki. Let's see who wants to ride with the street dogs.
1: Blaine, you heard our little recruitment call just then, eh?
2: I did indeed.
1: Where are you calling from today?
2: Tauranga,
1: so that makes you North Island, so you'd be keen to join the North Island chapter of our Hōreki gang?
2: Absolutely.
1: All right, well, I'm going to assign you in, and you go in the draw to win one of those really hot, cool street dog motorbikes.
2: Perfect. I've checked them out before, and I'd love one, so that's awesome.
1: They are so cool, eh?
2: Yeah, I saw them at the shop in Brito Mart, and I was like, I'm going to get one of these one day, so yeah, hopefully I'll win.
1: Same, mate, same. I've got you in the draw. Have a good one.
2: Perfect. Thank you.
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10: Jerry and Manaya in the AM, the big show in the PM, and always music that rocks.

It's Radiohead with Street Spirit here on Hauraki. Now this weekend, if you're a rugby league fan, it's a huge one. It's the NRL Magic Round happening in Brisbane. Congrats to Todd from Christchurch. He won that trip over with Jake, Mike, Keezy and Pugs. And he's taken his league-loving brother with him. That's all thanks to Boys Trip. So this coming Friday, if you're a league fan and you're already going to be in Brisbane, you can catch up with the fellas for some pre-footy cold ones this coming Friday, 4:30 p.m. Brisbane time at Darling & Co. And that's just across from Suncorp Stadium. Up the Wahs! Go the Kiwis. Speaking of Kiwis, here's She-Hug.

0: You're listening to Radio Hauraki. I'm very excited because up next I've got 12 o'clock rock. But before we kick into the music, I'm actually catching up with Jack Johnson himself. We're going to have a little chat about the tour that's happening in November. Tickets have gone on sale. You can get them from livenation.co.nz to see Jack Johnson, John Butler and Ben Harper live here in New Zealand in November. So exciting. So I'll be back after news and sport with Jack Johnson.
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3: Jace is hating his wife because he can't smoke cigarettes or vape or drink. 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
23: In this update, the Kiwi passenger caught up in the deadly Hunter virus cruise ship outbreak will take a slight detour from Spain to the Netherlands before heading to Perth for quarantine. The Spanish health minister says the stopover in the Netherlands is due to an issue with the plane.
24: All the governments we have shared that it's better the people of Australia and New Zealand plane with the Netherlands.
23: Maria Meno Kapakingi is splitting from Te Pāti Māori to run her own party in Te Tai Tukaro. She's told the Hui should be open to having people standing in general seats under her party banner.
0: It's a possibility. Yeah, I think it's something we should think about.
23: A person's died after a crash involving a car and a pedestrian on the Waikato Expressway about 7 this morning south of Te Kauwhata. And the Film Commission's highlighting the quiet work Sir Peter Jackson does for young filmmakers as he's celebrated on the world stage. He's receiving one of international cinema's highest honours at the Cannes Film Festival. Film Commission boss Annie Murray.
5: He'll be celebrated here at a fairly glamorous event, but he's a Wellington guy through and through who just really loves making film and helping others to make their film.
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